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It's American Top 40 of the 70s. Saturday mornings from 9 to noon on 105.7 WDNY.

0: Trump and Xi are expected to meet again in November at the Asia-Pacific Economic Cooperation Summit, followed by another meeting in December at the G20 Summit in Miami. Their latest meeting ended Friday after Xi's three-day state visit to Washington. I'm Mark Kneefield.
1: On Wall Street, the Dow down by 347 points. The Nasdaq dropped 248, with the S&P 500 lower by 59. 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
7: 105.7 WDNY weather. Tonight stays cloudy with areas of fog developing, with a slight chance of precipitation and lows around 55 degrees. Tuesday starts with fog, then turns mostly cloudy and near 71. Tuesday night stays mostly cloudy and cool, around 50. Wednesday brings partly sunny skies and a milder afternoon in the mid-70s. Currently, it's cloudy and 61 degrees.
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9: WDNY. All righty, it's your next backyard cookout. What do you think? Should you go for the burger or the hot dog? What's the latest? Nutrition experts say a hamburger is usually healthier because hot dogs are typically made with lower quality meat plus additives and preservatives like nitrates. It's why eating a lot of processed meats like hot dogs has been linked to heart disease, high blood pressure, diabetes, some cancers. Now, don't get me wrong, hamburgers aren't exactly a health food either. But if you make them at home with lean, grass-fed beef, they tend to be lower in sodium and give you more control over the ingredients and portion size. The good news is you don't have to swear off hot dogs at your summer cookouts. Just be smart about it. Choose turkey or chicken dogs to cut the saturated fat. Use a whole grain bun. 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
1: With SRN News, I'm Keith Peters in Washington. President Trump is pushing his record as he tries to pump up Republicans before the upcoming midterms. Speaking to reporters at the White House on Monday, Mr. Trump touted low crime numbers, positive economic indicators, and promised the price of gas will drop soon once the Iran war ends.
2: And we have a strong border. We have the best economy, the biggest investment in the history of our country. Think of that.
1: Trump warned against electing Democrats, who he referred to as lunatics. Mr. Trump will be stumping for GOP candidates in Oklahoma on Thursday and Alabama on Friday. On Wall Street, the Dow down by 347 points. The NASDAQ dropped 248, with the S&P 500 lower by 59. This is SRN News.
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4: Two people in custody, one remaining at large following a fraud investigation in Farmington. Ontario County Sheriff's deputies arresting 34-year-old Patrick Chase Johnson Jr. of Rochester and 36-year-old Island Johnson of Pittsburgh after they allegedly helped 42-year-old Chaz K. Davis use a stolen identity to acquire two vehicles from a local automotive dealer. Authorities in Ontario County have charged Kiara Robinson with arson after a series of fires at an apartment building on Broad Street. Investigators say that Robinson was seen outside allegedly lighting fires as deputies arrived at the scene on August 4th. A quick-thinking resident had already extinguished one of the blazes inside. A new study from WalletHub ranks New York as the ninth best state to live in nationwide. The evaluation considering such factors as affordability, quality of life, education, and health. Notably, New York topped the list for most restaurants per capita, highlighting the state's rich culinary diversity.
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6: 105.7 WDNY weather. Tonight stays cloudy with areas of fog developing, with a slight chance of precipitation and lows around 55 degrees. Tuesday starts with fog, then turns mostly cloudy and near 71. Tuesday night stays mostly cloudy and cool, around 50. Wednesday brings partly sunny skies and a milder afternoon in the mid-70s. Currently, it's cloudy and 59 degrees.
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6: So somebody asked me, because they knew we did Intelligence for Your Life, Gib, and they said, hey, what do you think the most profitable food item sold in North America is? And I said, gosh, if Gib was here, he would know. But now we looked it up, and I checked with Gib, and he knows too, and I know this because I pay for it a lot. The most profitable food item sold in North America is pet food.
7: Oh, well, look,
6: because it doesn't matter if we're starving to death as humans, we'll buy the pet food.
7: When you have to tighten your belt, and I've seen this, it's in the studies, when we're headed to recession, when things are bad, when people lose their jobs, the one place they don't cut is the pet food.
6: That's right.
7: We have Uncle Vinny, who no matter what his life situation is, it's been dire. He will always buy the premium pet food for his dogs.
6: Right, right.
7: We have Leroy. We always, it's you know, whatever works for him, we're sticking with. I may switch to Spam and rice and you know, and stuff like that, but he's still getting the premium, you know, made in a kitchen somewhere by Michelin star chefs for dogs food.
6: Do you remember when Vinny caught like the terrible like rash or whatever, like parasite or something from his dog?
7: So yes.
6: I kept starting. Should not be laughing about this.
7: And before he bought himself anti-parasitic drugs, he went out and bought the good pet food.
6: We got to get Vinny on this show. We really do. You guys would love him.

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1: With SRN News, I'm Keith Peters in Washington. Major tech companies are going to testify in front of the New York City Council regarding the potential dangers of AI next week. Lizzie Radabali with more on the story.
2: This marks the first public testimony under oath from AI companies after several whistleblowers and executives issued warnings about the need for regulation. Speakers for companies including Anthropic, OpenAI, Google, and Meta all confirmed with Council Speaker Julie Menin that they will attend the hearing in front of the entire 51-member body. The council also sent a subpoena demanding someone from Elon Musk's SpaceX AI company to attend the rare meeting set for next Monday on October 5th. In New York, I'm Lizzie Radabali.
1: On Wall Street, the Dow down by 347 points, the Nasdaq dropped 248, the S&P lower by 59. This is SRN News.
3: 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This update brought to you by the U.S. Postal Service.
4: Two people in custody, one remaining at large following a fraud investigation in Farmington. Ontario County Sheriff's deputies arresting 34-year-old Patrick Chase Johnson Jr. of Rochester and 36-year-old Island Johnson of Pittsburgh after they allegedly helped 42-year-old Chaz K. Davis use a stolen identity to acquire two vehicles from a local automotive dealer. Authorities in Ontario County have charged Kiara Robinson with arson after a series of fires at an apartment building on Broad Street. Investigators say that Robinson was seen outside allegedly lighting fires as deputies arrived at the scene on August 4th. A quick-thinking resident had already extinguished one of the blazes inside. A new study from a Wallet Hub ranks New York as the ninth best state to live in nationwide. The evaluation considering such factors as affordability, quality of life, education, and health. Notably, New York topped the list for most restaurants per capita, highlighting the state's rich culinary diversity.
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13: 105.7 WDNY weather. Tonight stays cloudy with areas of fog developing, with a slight chance of precipitation and lows around 55 degrees. Tuesday starts with fog, then turns mostly cloudy and near 71. Tuesday night stays mostly cloudy and cool, around 50. Wednesday brings partly sunny skies and a milder afternoon in the mid-70s. Currently, it's cloudy and 59 degrees.
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11: All right, parents, grandparents, here are a few suggestions. There are a few classic parenting phrases that we've all said out of habit, but experts say they could be doing more harm than good. So consider these ideas from child psychologist Reem Rohuda. The first one is, because I said so. Now, it might get your kid to stop for now, but it shuts down communication. A better option, say, I know you don't like this. I'll explain why this is happening, and then we're going to move forward. This acknowledges their feelings, sets a boundary, and reinforces your leadership in a calm way. Another phrase we're supposed to skip, threats like, if you don't listen, you can't have fill in the blank. You can't have a sleepover or your Xbox or whatever your child values. Try this instead, says our expert. When you're ready to listen, we can do fill in the blank. That gives kids agency without giving up structure. You're not limiting them. You're removing the power struggle. One more. If you catch yourself saying, you're fine when your kid is upset, swap that for, I see you're upset. Let's talk about it. Because dismissing your kid's feelings makes them feel unheard and less likely to cooperate. But when your child feels heard, they will likely calm down faster and trust you more.

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1: With SRN News, I'm John Scott. Winds whipping Mexico's northern Pacific coast and water has started to flood some streets as Hurricane Polo bears down on Baja California Sur. Eight counties in New Jersey remain under a state of emergency as crews continue to restore power in areas hard hit by a nor'easter.
2: The storm caused street flooding in numerous communities along the Jersey shore. There were voluntary evacuations in Manasquan, where this guy says it was a close call.
3: Oh, this is the worst. This one was the worst for us. Another foot or two higher, it would have been in the house.
2: First responders dealt with home and vehicle water rescues in Seabright, and significant beach erosion is being reported in the Brigantine area. Governor Mikey Sherrill says NJDEP crews will be inspecting the beaches.
4: We will start fixing what we can and submit an application for federal assistance if appropriate.
2: There are school districts either closed or with delayed openings today. In New Jersey, I'm Scott Pringle.
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6: Two people in custody, one remaining at large following a fraud investigation in Farmington. Ontario County Sheriff's deputies arresting 34-year-old Patrick Chase Johnson Jr. of Rochester and 36-year-old Islin Johnson of Pittsburgh after they allegedly helped 42-year-old Chaz K. Davis use a stolen identity to acquire two vehicles from a local automotive dealer. Authorities in Ontario County have charged Kiara Robinson with arson after a series of fires at an apartment building on Broad Street. Investigators say that Robinson was seen outside allegedly lighting fires as deputies arrived at the scene on August 4th. A quick-thinking resident had already extinguished one of the blazes inside. A new study from Wallet Hub ranks New York as the ninth best state to live in nationwide. The evaluation considering such factors as affordability, quality of life, education, and health. Notably, New York topped the list for most restaurants per capita, highlighting the state's rich culinary diversity.
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15: WDNY 105.7 WDNY weather. Tonight stays cloudy with areas of fog developing late. Low around 55 and light northwesterly winds. Tuesday starts with areas of fog, then turns mostly cloudy and near 71 with light northerly winds. Tuesday night stays mostly cloudy near 50. Wednesday looks partly sunny and in the mid-70s. Then Wednesday night stays mostly cloudy around 60. Currently, it's cloudy and 59 degrees.
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Well, I've said it many times before after playing this song and sometimes before playing that song. It's my favorite Corey Hart song. There's Never Surrender. Boy in the Box was the album. Corey Hart's kicking off this hour of great music. I'm Joe with music coming up in just a second from Taylor Swift and Cutting Crew. Here's Kelly Clarkson.

0: Locked Out of Heaven, that's Bruno Mars, who did not win Artist of the Year at the VMAs, the MTV VMAs on Sunday. I was talking about them just a few minutes ago. He lost out to the Artist of the Year, Madonna. Wow, how about that? Madonna takes home 7 trophies. She was nominated 11 times. She cleaned up at the MTV VMAs on Sunday night. Congratulations to Madonna. Coming up in just a minute, we'll take a look at things on the calendar for today, the 28th day of September.
1: With SRN News, I'm John Scott. U.S. Ambassador to China David Perdue confirms President Trump raised the possibility of selling weapons to China during his recent meeting with Chinese President Xi Jinping. Mark Mayfield has more.
2: Perdue made the comments Sunday on Fox News, saying Trump asked Xi if China would like to buy U.S. arms. The remarks come as the two countries continue to compete over trade, technology, and Taiwan. Trump and Xi are expected to meet again in November at the Asia-Pacific Economic Cooperation Summit, followed by another meeting in December at the G20 Summit in Miami. Their latest meeting ended Friday after Xi's 3-day state visit to Washington. I'm Mark Mayfield.
1: Officials tell the Associated Press mediators working with Iran and the U.S. on a deal to end fighting and open the Strait of Hormuz. President Trump is reportedly open to pursuing a non-military resolution to the conflict if one can be achieved. This is SRN News.
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8: 105.7 WDNY weather. Tonight stays cloudy with areas of fog developing late. Low around 55 and light northwesterly winds. Tuesday starts with areas of fog, then turns mostly cloudy and near 71 with light northerly winds. Tuesday night stays mostly cloudy near 50. Wednesday looks partly sunny and in the mid-70s. Then Wednesday night stays mostly cloudy around 60. Currently, it's cloudy and 59 degrees.
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0: No One Is to Blame, Howard Jones, and that wraps up another great set of great music. Adele, right before that, with Rumor Has It. I'm Joe. Today is the 28th day of September, and it's National Strawberry Cream Pie Day. I've had a lot of pies in my life. I've had a lot of strawberry pies. I've had Boston cream pie. I've had banana cream pie. I've had French silk pie. But I don't think I've ever in my life had a strawberry cream pie. Today is the day for strawberry cream pie. Strawberry cream pie day. National Drink Beer Day. Now, there's something I've done. National Good Neighbor Day. And it's also Confucius Day today. Those are the things on the calendar for September 28th.
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0: the longest running stay at number one, not consecutively, but the longest number of weeks at that position, number one on the Billboard Hot 100 chart, Ella Langley with Choosin' Texas. And right before Ella, Kathy Dennis, Too Many Walls. Coming up in just a minute, Justin Timberlake and a band that's still out on their farewell tour.
1: With SRN News, I'm John Scott. New Jersey Representative Tom Keene Jr. defending his extended absence from Congress while campaigning for re-election.
2: In a televised debate on Sunday night, Keene said he is committed to being honest with voters.
3: We were very clear with our constituents, as well as the press, that we were seeking medical treatment. And when things got updated over time, we kept everybody updated. And we were also very transparent.
2: Keene was absent from House roll calls from March until June of this year to undergo treatment for depression. The incumbent is being challenged by a former Navy helicopter pilot, Rebecca Bennett, who is hoping to flip the seat blue in the November midterms. I'm Lizzie Radabali.
1: SpaceX launching its enormous Starship into orbit for the first time successfully delivered the newest and most advanced Starlink jet. The flight controllers brought the spacecraft back to Earth instead of making six full laps. This is SRN News.
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9: 105.7 WDNY weather. Tonight stays cloudy with areas of fog developing late. Low around 55 and light northwesterly winds. Tuesday starts with areas of fog, then turns mostly cloudy and near 71 with light northerly winds. Tuesday night stays mostly cloudy near 50. Wednesday looks partly sunny and in the mid-70s. Then Wednesday night stays mostly cloudy around 60. Currently, it's cloudy and 59 degrees.

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0: Crush on You from the Jets, and right before the Jets, Train, Drops of Jupiter. Always Be My Baby from Mariah Carey, knocked out of the number one spot on the Billboard Hot 100, lengthy stay at number one with her 22 weeks with her Christmas song by Ella Langley and Choose in Texas. But Mariah Carey, no doubt with that Christmas song, will be back at number one for at least a week, maybe more, when Christmas rolls around. Not to get ahead of ourselves, I'm Joe. Thanks for joining me. It's still September. I know October is coming up this week, but let's not look at Christmas just quite yet. But we are under 100 days from Christmas already. So just FYI. Outkast, Eurythmics coming up.
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still touring with his The Romantic Tour. There's Bruno from the Romantic album, And I Just Might. I'm Joe, taking a look at the calendar. Today is the 28th day of September. After today, we have just, what, two more days left, the 29th and 30th, and then October is going to be here on Thursday. It was on this day in 1968, September 28th, 68, the Beatles' Hey Jude hit number one in America on the Billboard Hot 100 chart. It stayed at the top for 9 weeks. That's the longest of any Beatles single to stay at number one on the Billboard chart. 1972, The Temptations released Papa Was a Rolling Stone. The single is cut to 658 because there's not enough vinyl on a 40.

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One of my favorite albums is All for One from that band, The Motels. Martha Davis and The Motels with Only the Lonely from that release. Teenage Dream, here's Katy Perry.

0: The Weeknd, Blinding Lights, and right before that, Meatloaf. I'd do anything for love, but I won't do that. The late and great Meatloaf, Marvin Lee Adday. John Waite solo, Missing You. John was a lead singer for the Babies and Bad English and had a pretty good solo career as well. Missing You from John Waite starting that set. Hang on, coming up in just a couple of minutes, Pink and Extreme.
1: I'm John Scott, a Haitian-American pastor on trial in Miami federal court for allegedly conspiring to kidnap and kill Haiti's president in 2021.
2: 67-year-old Christian Emmanuel Sinon's jury trial comes as the Florida-based doctor was unable to stand trial with four other men due to health reasons. Former federal prosecutor David Weinstein on his motive.
3: Now, you know, remember, he was trying to be, I believe, the next president, and so the incentive here for him is a little bit different than those of the other people who were involved.
2: Sinon has pleaded not guilty to eight charges, the most serious being conspiring to kidnap or kill a person outside the U.S. If convicted, he faces life in prison. Karen Curtis, Miami.
1: Wind whipping Mexico's northern Pacific coast and water has started to flood some streets as Hurricane Polo bears down on Baja California Sur. Polo could bring heavy rain and flooding to parts of the U.S. Southwest later in the week. This is SRN News.
4: $1,300. That is the jackpot for the next Can't Beat Raven. It's Anna Zapp from the Anna and Raven Show. 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
7: 105.7 WDNY weather. Tonight stays cloudy with areas of fog developing late. Low around 55 and light northwesterly winds. Tuesday starts with areas of fog, then turns mostly cloudy and near 71 with light northerly winds. Tuesday night stays mostly cloudy near 50. Wednesday looks partly sunny and in the mid-70s. Then Wednesday night stays mostly cloudy around 60. Currently, it's cloudy and 59 degrees.

0: Crowded House had Something So Strong. Wrapping up a great set of music that also included Extreme and Pink. I'm Joe, and happy birthday to you if you're celebrating a birthday on this 28th day of September. A few celebrities having birthdays today. Hilary Duff is having a birthday today. Hilary Duff is 39. Janine Garofalo, 62. Naomi Watts is 58. Mira Sorvino is 59. Moon Unit Zappa, Frank Zappa's daughter, is 59. And Frankie Jonas of the Jonas Brothers, 26. Those are the celebrities having birthdays today. And a happy, happy to you if you are celebrating one too.
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Bleeding Love from Leona Lewis to start out another great hour of music. Taylor Swift coming back at you. Also Madonna and Stevie Nicks with Tom Petty. Here's Stop Dragging My Heart Around.

0: Back at One from Brian McKnight. And right before that, The Police, Every Breath You Take. Teddy Swims in there too with Lose Control. Coming up in just a couple of minutes, I'll make you happy, I promise. Also, Shania Twain and Cyndi Lauper coming up.
1: 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The Education Department officially rolling back Title IX protection for trans students.
2: On Monday, Education Secretary Linda McMahon rescinded the Biden administration's interpretation of the law, eliminating gender identity as a protected class, saying it will protect women's sports. The rule had already been struck down by the courts in Republican-led states. The National Women's Law Center criticized the decision, saying the Trump administration should be enforcing the law to protect survivors of sexual assault. I'm Wendy Swanson.
1: The Senate has approved the Protect College Sports Act, a sweeping measure designed to address concerns over fairness and competitive balance in collegiate athletics. Among changes, the bill grants the NCAA broad federal antitrust protections and places limits on how much athletes can receive for the use of their name, image, and likeness. This is SRN News.
3: 105.7 WDNY weather. Tonight stays cloudy with areas of fog developing late. Low around 55 and light northwesterly winds. Tuesday starts with areas of fog, then turns mostly cloudy and near 71 with light northerly winds. Tuesday night stays mostly cloudy near 50. Wednesday looks partly sunny and in the mid-70s. Then Wednesday night stays mostly cloudy around 60. Currently, it's cloudy and 57 degrees.

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2: It makes me furious. 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
2: And I'm being deprived of going there because I'm a guy?
1: You decide the outcome.
4: All right, Gabby, you got to be happy to hear that, right?
3: Yeah, I mean, we can have a family dinner when we get back in town.
1: It's Couples Court on the Anna and Raven Show.
4: Every day a couple joins us. They let us know what their disagreement is about. And then it's up for you to decide who's right. Rick and Kathy. Kathy, what's going on?
5: Well, we bought a house about 4 years ago, and our backyard looks like a jungle, okay? My kids don't want to play back there. The neighbors are looking at us like we're the trash on the street. Mm. My husband doesn't really like to go out there and work, but he says he's going to do things. So anyway, I looked it up, and it's about $17,000 to clean our backyard and make it look pristine. He thinks it's a waste, but I don't. I think it's going to improve our house, and if we try to sell our house will look better. He's just so cheap, and I can't get it through his head. He's never going to clean it up. It's 4 years now. Hmm. I don't know what's wrong with him.
0: Well, so wait a minute. You looked this up, or you had somebody come out and take a look? Because, I mean, the internet says one thing, and then, you know, physically when somebody comes out there and, you know, gives you an estimate, that's something else.
5: I had one of my neighbors, they have a lawn service. So okay. I had my neighbor's lawn service come over, and that was his estimate.
0: Okay. Rick, what's your side of this?
6: Well, number one, I think it's ridiculous amount of money they ask for things like this. I mean, yeah, the yard's overgrown a little bit in certain areas, and I get out there and work. She says, I'm going to do things is what I say. I do things. When she's not home, I have a chainsaw that I bought 3 months ago, and I've cut some things down. I've weeded some things out. I'm helping as much as I can to improve, especially where the neighbors can see our lawn.
0: Yeah.
6: But I can't do everything, and I understand that really something has to be done, but that's a ridiculous amount of money.
4: So I have an important question. When it comes to landscaping, to me, there's two different kinds of landscaping. There's landscaping for pretty, because you want it to look more attractive, and because maybe, Kathy, you feel embarrassed that your home doesn't have the same landscaping as the other people on the street.
0: Okay.
4: And then there's the dangerous side of it, where there's trees that need to be taken down because they're a danger to the home. Is it the trees that are going to fall and they're not good, or is it overgrown and just ugly?
5: It's overgrown. It's ugly. There's all little burrs out there if the kids try to play. There's rats starting to come by looking for food.
0: Okay.
5: It's getting ridiculous.
0: Yeah. I mean, I've had a landscaper come to my house and give me an estimate that I was like, what? I didn't even expect something like that. And when you've got trees and other things that got to be cleared out, it's big work.
4: It adds up. It adds up quickly.
0: I mean, they're not going to do it for free, given the fuel costs right now that they're dealing with on top of it, too. One thing that's nice about this is you pay for this, and then you're good. Right? They turn on the water, and other than that, you're basically fine. You just mow the lawn after
4: that. You still got to upkeep it.
0: You still got to upkeep
4: and do all that. And, you know, Rick with his chainsaw every 3 weeks when he goes out there.
0: Right.
4: Are you going to be able to upkeep it?
6: Well, we don't have
5: they drag it away.
6: Trees.
5: They take it all, you know, they get it out of the yard.
4: Yeah.
5: Everything's disposed of through them.
0: Yeah. And in a week, it looks markedly better.
5: Everything.
0: And then, you know.
4: Yeah, but you're 17 grand in the hole. In my house, the landscaping is like one of the last things.
0: Yeah.
4: And every time my husband wants to go buy all these trees and all these plants, I'm like, time out. Hold up. Like, there's other things that we need to do first.
0: It's an investment.
4: Is Kathy out of line for wanting to spend $17,000 to finally fix up the yard after all these years so she could have a property that she's not embarrassed of with her neighbors?
0: Once and for all.
4: Yeah.
0: 1-800-330-9999. Whose side are you on? It's the Couples Court with Anna and Raven.
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11: with SRN News. I'm John Scott. President Trump announcing plans for a new $15 billion steel plant in Iowa.
12: Speaking from the Oval Office Monday, the president says it's going to be the largest plant in U.S. history, calling it exciting news. Trump said it's part of his plan to bring manufacturing back to the U.S., especially steel production, which declined under former President Biden. It's being built by Minnesota-based Mesabi Metallics, and the facility is expected to create over 1,700 permanent jobs in Iowa. I'm Mark Mayfield.
11: A big break for Texas truckers. They can now tap into cheaper off-road farm fuel on public highways to fight record-high diesel prices. The state waiving roadside penalties on red-dyed diesel meant for truckers and other off-road equipment. The fuel is tinted red because it skips highway fuel taxes, since farm tractors work fields instead of roads. This is SRN News.
13: With the news flash, Mike Sennett, 105.7 WDNY. 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Albany International Airport investigating after a single-engine plane skidded off runway 28 on Saturday morning. A Schenectady man arrested Friday after a car crash, allegedly threatening another driver with a handgun. Gloversville police arrested a Missouri man for making a pair of bomb threats in the city on Saturday. Albany police investigating a shooting that left one man dead in an alleyway on Saturday night. The union representing state corrections officers endorsed Nassau County Executive Bruce Blakeman for governor, criticizing Governor Kathy Hochul over prison violence. And 36 Democratic state legislators encouraging Governor Hochul to drop a $23.9 billion nuclear subsidy plan. Mike Sennett, that's your news flash.
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18: 105.7 WDNY weather. Tuesday starts with areas of fog, then turns mostly cloudy near 71 degrees with light west winds. Tuesday night stays partly cloudy, then areas of fog around 50. Wednesday brings areas of fog early, then mostly cloudy with highs in the mid-70s and light southwesterly winds. Wednesday night stays mostly cloudy near 60. Thursday is partly sunny around 80, with a slight chance of rain showers Thursday night. Currently, it's cloudy and 59 degrees.
4: $17,000 for landscaping. Is that asking too much? Oh, that's what's going on with Kathy and Rick. They moved into their home years ago, and the backyard, the whole yard is a disaster, in Kathy's words anyway. She says, Rick keeps saying he's going to do it. He doesn't do anything. The kids can't play back there. It's embarrassing. Our yard looks so embarrassing compared to all the neighbors. And I got a quote. Says $17,000. Like, we need to just suck it up and do it so we could have livable space outside.
0: Rick thinks that's absolutely insane. He says, I'm doing it at my own pace. I'm working the way that I can on this project. I mean, I tell you what, we had a slope in my backyard, and I called a couple quotes over, and I said, listen, I'm concerned about drainage and so forth. I want to make sure it comes out right. They wanted $22,000 to bring in three dump trucks full of soil and level the yard out. Things are pricey.
4: Landscaping's expensive.
0: By the way,
4: certainly is.
0: We carried our own wheelbarrows. That's what we did.
4: Yeah.
0: So,
4: what do you think? Whose side are you on? 1-800-330-9999. Michelle?
19: I'm on the wife's side, but I definitely think on any high price projects that you do, you should get at least 3 estimates.
0: Yeah, that's the rule, right? The rule of 3. 100%.
4: I always say that, but then after 2,
19: absolutely.
4: Two,
19: enough.
0: Right, you're like, I'm tired of talking to people. Thanks for the call, Michelle.
4: Whose side are you on? 1-800-330-9999. It's a couple's court.
0: So true.

0: Carol O'Connell.
1: If you're someone who really, really enjoys cooking, you can buy pumpkin when it's fresh in the fall and prepare it easily to be frozen so that you can use it throughout the year.
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1: 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And magnesium is important in muscle relaxation.
0: 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Yeah, pumpkin is good for you.
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0: 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Our pearl of wisdom today came in by email way back in 2002 from listener Debbie Daly. Debbie says, a friend. Well, a friend is somebody who goes around saying nice things about you behind your back. Thank you, Debbie, for that pearl of wisdom. You're on the farm and I'm here.
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10: 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You have until the end of the week to get in all your submissions for Anna and Raven's Roadshow. We only do this a couple times a year. It's really fun. We have an expert appraiser. His name is Ryan Brecklin from Nest Egg Auctions. He comes in and he picks which items he wants to take a look at and appraise. So if you have something around the house that's been there forever, maybe you inherited it, or maybe you bought something at a tag sale or Goodwill because you thought, I think this is something. This is your chance to find out. Take as many photos as you can. Any information you have, you can go to annaandraven.com, click on Roadshow. It has all the information on how to submit it. And then Ryan's going to pick the ones to highlight. Now, one of the things that are most collectible right now, Raven, is Pokemon cards, right?
7: Yeah,

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1: Two people from Rochester are facing charges after being accused of selling fentanyl and crack cocaine in Livingston County. Livingston County sheriffs executed a drug investigation in the town of Avon. Robert Ivey and Huwana Davis were arrested September 24th. 45-year-old Davis is accused of two counts of criminal sale of a controlled substance, two counts of criminal possession of a controlled substance, conspiracy, criminal possession of a weapon in the second and fourth degrees, criminal possession of a firearm, and criminal possession of stolen property. 36-year-old Ivy is accused of two counts of criminal sale of a controlled substance, four counts of criminal possession of a controlled substance in the third degree, and one count in the fourth degree, and conspiracy. In addition, Davis was charged with multiple weapon offenses after deputies found a stolen Glock pistol and a pair of knuckle knives on her while she was being taken into custody. Davis was remanded to the custody of the sheriff on bail or bond. Ivy also was remanded to the custody of the sheriff without possibility of bail due to previous felony convictions. Shop for vegetables, fruit, baked goods, flowers, and more every Tuesday through October 20th from 3 to 6 p.m. at the Lima Farmers Market. The market is hosted by the Lima Presbyterian Church and is located at 7295 West Main Street in Lima. Wednesday's Powerball jackpot will increase to an estimated $409 million as no players matched all six numbers in Monday night's drawing.
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10: 105.7 WDNY weather. Tuesday starts with areas of fog, then turns mostly cloudy near 71 degrees with light west winds. Tuesday night stays partly cloudy, then areas of fog around 50. Wednesday brings areas of fog early, then mostly cloudy with highs in the mid-70s and light southwesterly winds. Wednesday night stays mostly cloudy near 60. Thursday is partly sunny around 80, with a slight chance of rain showers Thursday night. Currently, it's cloudy and 59 degrees.
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12: It's an exciting time here because it's always interesting no matter what we receive, Anna.
11: Absolutely. So we've been receiving tons of lamps, chandeliers.
12: Yeah.
11: It's weird.
12: All right.
11: There's a lot of them this year.
12: It's the year of the lamp.
11: If you're not familiar with this, the Ann on Raven Road Show, we only do it once or twice a year. And our friend Ryan Brecklin from Nest Egg Auctions comes in. So anything that you have around the house that maybe you inherited, maybe you bought it at a tag sale or Goodwill. You're not really sure what it's worth, but you know it's something. take pictures of it. Any information that you have, send it over to me. All the info is at annaandraven.com. We send it all over to Ryan, and then Ryan picks about 15 items to highlight on the show the week that he comes on.
12: Let me tell you, what's always eye-opening to me is how much you may think. Like, a lot of these items you know nothing about, and you realize that. But some people believe they know about the item, and we still learn different things about it because he tracks down the history of it.
11: Your item might not be worth a lot of money, but it might have a cool story, too.
12: Could be very compelling.
11: Yeah, so submit it at annaandraven.com.

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2: Judge Judy's grandkids call her Nana, and the world's oldest female Fortnite streamer, they call her Grumpy Gran.
1: You know, every family's different, Anna, obviously, so grandparents, they typically have a name. There's the name that you'd prefer your kids will call you, and then there's the name that they all actually just end up calling you.
2: Well, it was always funny, because in my family, everybody is Nonna and Nonno, because I come from an Italian family. Mm. But if you wanted to differentiate the Nonnos, it was Nonno Pellicci, which is the last name, you know?
1: Yeah.
2: And I always thought that was interesting, because it's like, how formal is that? That's like calling your grandfather, like, Mr. Pellicci.
1: Feels like a lot.
2: Yeah.
1: Yeah, it does.
2: I don't know. What did you call your grandparents? And was there a specific nickname and why? 1-800-330-9999.
1: Hi, Beverly. We're not going to call you Beverly.
3: Hi.
1: We want to know what the grandkids call you.
3: They call me Monet.
1: Monet.
2: Oh, are really? You an artist?
3: Yes, apparently.
1: Wait a minute. So they just made it up all of a sudden? It just came from nowhere?
3: Yes. My daughter wanted me to be Mima. And one day I pulled up to the house and my 2-year-old grandson said, Monet is here. P.S. He's 16 and I'm now known as Monet.
2: Yep. Are you French?
3: A quarter.
2: Oh, all right. Well, that's good. That counts.
1: I mean, according to Ancestry, right. But her grandson didn't know it when he figured it out.
2: No.
1: Right.
3: Absolutely not. He just wanted Monet.
2: Thanks,
1: that's
2: Beverly.
1: That's what he can say. Thanks for the call.
2: Hey, Matt, what do you call your grandparents? Or do you get called your grandpa or what?
4: So my grandma, I guess the story was when we were all little kids, me and my cousins, we were in the line for McDonald's. And she asked who wanted chicken nuggets and french fries. And we all went, me. So we called her Mimi.
2: Mimi makes dreams come true at McDonald's.
1: That would be awesome.
2: Yeah.
1: Honestly.
2: Yeah.
1: Imagine if you could just every time you ran into somebody, ask for what it is you wanted to eat. That's the great thing about being a grandchild. It's like the rules are so different when you come to your grandparents, right?
2: Yeah.
1: Let's go to Mimi's house because I want McDonald's.
2: You could go to grandma or grandpa's house and ask for anything. And 9 times out of 10, they can make it happen.
1: That's right.
2: Yeah.
1: That's right.
5: Yeah. Hi, my name is Emma.
2: Emma, what do you call your grandparents?
5: I call my grandparents Grumpa because he's always grumpy.
1: Oh.
2: Grumpa. Yeah.
1: Well, that's a way to remember it, I guess.
2: Just like this Fortnite streamer. Has he ever played Fortnite?
5: No.
2: Oh.
1: No, I'm guessing not.
2: No. Okay.
1: What do you remember your grandparents really playing with you when you were younger, right? Did you play games with them?
2: No. I mean, No, of course not. Like my grandmother's full-time job was cleaning. She was Italian. That's all she would do was just clean the house. I would just walk by her and she would just be pledging the floors. Our floors were so slippery because she would pledge the floors that we could put on our socks and literally ice skate. That's what me and my cousins would do all the time.
1: So my grandmother used to play games with me all the time. So we would play. She taught me how to play checkers. She started playing me, teaching me how to play chess. She taught me how to play croquet?
2: Yeah,
1: I don't know. Crochet. I never know how to pronounce it right. But, you know, the thing with the stick and the gates in the backyard. And I was a beast at that.
2: My grandfather, we played a lot of cards. We played Scopa, which is an Italian game. And he was a cheater. Known cheater.
1: Wow.
2: Even with us when we were 4. 1-800-330-9999. What did you call your grandparents? And how did you come up with that name? Hey, I'm Anna.
1: And I'm Raven.
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7: That's our news. I'm Rich Thomason in Washington. 5 men arrested near a U.S. airbase in England are being allowed to go free. The men were arrested on explosives and terrorism charges. They've now been released on bond. President Trump says they should not have been released. Today, the president will host a day-long AI summit at the White House. OpenAI delaying release of a new artificial intelligence model, citing security concerns. Southeast Iowa getting a new state-of-the-art steel mill. $15 billion project. The plant expected to go online in 2030. Cleanup goes on across parts of the Northeast that were pounded by that nor'easter over the weekend. New Mexico, meanwhile, is under a flood watch, and that's been prompted by Hurricane Polo. Watching Wall Street this morning, the Dow futures down 74 points, NASDAQ futures 2 points higher. More details, srnnews.com.
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9: Two people from Rochester are facing charges after being accused of selling fentanyl and crack cocaine in Livingston County. Livingston County sheriffs executed a drug investigation in the town of Avon. Robert Ivey and Huwana Davis were arrested September 24th. 45-year-old Davis is accused of two counts of criminal sale of a controlled substance, two counts of criminal possession of a controlled substance, conspiracy, criminal possession of a weapon in the second and fourth degrees, criminal possession of a firearm, and criminal possession of stolen property. 36-year-old Ivy is accused of two counts of criminal sale of a controlled substance, four counts of criminal possession of a controlled substance in the third degree, one count in the fourth degree, and conspiracy. In addition, Davis was charged with multiple weapon offenses after deputies found a stolen Glock pistol and a pair of knuckle knives on her while she was being taken into custody. Davis was remanded to the custody of the sheriff on bail or bond. Ivy also was remanded to the custody of the sheriff without possibility of bail due to previous felony convictions. Shop for vegetables, fruit, baked goods, flowers, and more every Tuesday through October 20th from 3 to 6 p.m. at the Lima Farmers Market. The market is hosted by the Lima Presbyterian Church and is located at 7295 West Main Street in Lima. Wednesday's Powerball jackpot will increase to an estimated $409 million as no players matched all six numbers in Monday night's drawing.
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18: 105.7 WDNY weather. Tuesday starts with areas of fog, then turns mostly cloudy near 71 degrees with light west winds. Tuesday night stays partly cloudy, then areas of fog around 50. Wednesday brings areas of fog early, then mostly cloudy with highs in the mid-70s and light southwesterly winds. Wednesday night stays mostly cloudy near 60. Thursday is partly sunny around 80, with a slight chance of rain showers Thursday night. Currently, it's cloudy and 59 degrees.
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2: What do you call your grandparents? Like, was it grandma and grandpa, like traditional, or did they come up with something new? There's a Fortnite streamer. She's the oldest Fortnite streamer on record. She's 78 years old. She broke a Guinness World Record. They call her Grumpy Gran. She loves it. Grumpy Gran.
1: Yeah,
2: Grumpy Gran.
1: It's always funny to me when I run into somebody like a grandparent or whatever that knows more about a kid's game than I do,
2: mm-hmm.
1: or the kids around her.
2: Yeah.
1: Yeah.
2: I'm looking at our Facebook. It's really interesting how many different names there are. Jeremy called his grandma Hammy. Hammy.
1: All right.
2: Nadine said Omi. Interesting.
1: Okay.
2: Huh. Diane wrote her grandson calls her Bella. You
1: well, that's
2: guided
1: very
2: that.
1: Sweet.
2: Yeah,
1: nice.
2: You guided that. You
1: I was
2: like,
1: going to say, somebody taught
2: me Bella.
1: Him.
2: Call me.
1: You said that over and over again for a month, right?
2: 1-800-330-9999. What did you call your grandparents and how did they come up with that name?
1: Making them sound it out. Yeah.

0: took, 6-week course. That wasn't a free course. You know, we had to shell out some money for it. But, you know, with her working full time, it really wasn't a hit on our accounts. I just worry so much about accidents and stuff like that and medical emergencies. There's never a plan for that. The cost that you can accrue with that is just ridiculous. I mean, like Robert and Kelsey, friends of ours, Robert, he went, you know, he slipped his disc with his back, had to go into surgery. They don't have health insurance. And they're out $65,000. They're still paying on that. And
1: if you had a need for surgery all of a sudden and you didn't have insurance, that would be a big deal. But I mean, you can't plan for a bad day that's not really arrived yet at this point. So, Ashley, you do walk away from those benefits. How much money do you have set aside for the business? Do you guys have a nest egg here, or is it a situation where you're, you know, I'm going to make a go of it now? And I've got to start making money as soon as possible.
2: I have a little bit of money set aside. We have been able to save even just for like those couple months before it really, really takes off and really starts being, you know, really, really productive.
1: But you're fine. It's a really rosy way to see things.
3: I listened to this finance guy. He said for every relationship, you need to have one that's the steady and one that's the dreamer. And I get it, Ashley. You're kind of the dreamer right now. And the problem, Jeff, is that the roles are about to be reversed. And that's not something you do. But I can understand why that could be
1: terrifying.
3: Scary.
1: I mean, what's a small buffer when you're talking about launching your own business that happens to be a wellness brand? Because Martha Stewart would tell you that there's a whole lot of people trying that
3: 100%,
1: are going nowhere.
3: Absolutely.
1: You know what I mean? And I'm not here to be a crusher of dreams.
3: Yes.
1: I'm just here to make sure you have a house.
0: I was the dreamer. I played the dreamer role, like with the landscaping business.
1: Yeah, you did it before, and now it's
0: done
1: flipping.
0: Well.
1: Yeah, you make a good point.
3: It's not always fair.
1: Well, that's true.
3: You know?
1: Right.
3: Yeah.
1: You gotta eat.
3: Right. If it means that they're going to be losing their insurance so she can chase this dream and launch this company that she wants to do, do they take the chance?
1: And under consideration, she did it for him. So does he do it for her? 1-800-330-9999. Whose side are you on? It's the Couples Court with Ann and Raven.
3: It's not Christmas, but it is the most wonderful time of the year at our house. Football is back.
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3: crusher of dreams. That's what he is. He's a crusher of dreams. I see both sides. Being a grown-up stinks.
1: Yeah. Making practical decisions, you know, giving the counter point of view to things, it's never really easy, right? But what are you going to do? I mean, when you're talking about how you're going to pay your bills.
3: Right. So Ashley and Jeff, so they've been married. And Jeff is, he's like an independent contractor. He makes his own money. He doesn't have insurance or anything like that. Their insurance is through Ashley's job. She has a corporate job.
1: Mm-hmm.
3: And she has taken an online health wellness coach kind of
1: leadership thing where it's, yeah.
3: But she needs to dedicate more time to create the business and grow the business. She wants to leave her job to do just that. She's passionate about it. She's always wanted to do this. She knows how to do it now. Problem is she doesn't have enough time because she's got to go to that pesky office job every single day.
1: Yeah, I mean, is that the problem or is the problem that there's already 1,000 of these companies out there that are doing this from celebrities? I don't know. Jeff is worried about it.
3: Jeff says you can't leave your job and leave your benefits so that you can go do this without knowing if it's going to succeed first. What do you do? Whose side are you on? 1-800-330-9999. Jackie.
13: I get what she's saying, and I think it's good to take a leap and, you know, take a risk. But at the same time, he's right. It's a risky situation on both ends, and I think they need to have a set income for her at least just to make sure. You never know what's going to happen. So I say his side.
1: You know what? I understand where she's excited. Thanks, Jackie. Where, you know, she's got a business, and she thinks in her mind this thing is going to sail. It's going to do awesome. And, you know, Anna, you got to have an attitude that says, I'm a winner, and I'm going to win with this. But sometimes you hear a business idea and you're just like, nah, that's too easy. It's too good to be true. Like, well, where's the aha moment, right?
3: It's not even about the aha moment. It has to do with the fact logistically, like there's no health insurance if you leave your job. I can understand needing more time to pursue your passions, and that's what she's asking for. And there's also the YOLO mentality where now or never,
1: right.
3: Do it or you don't know.
1: I'm going to be Bezos. Let's go.
3: What do you do? Do you quit your job to pursue your passion, even though that's the financial stability and insurance in your family? 1-800-330-9999. It's a couple's court.
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3: Hey, I'm Anna.
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16: With the SRN News, I'm Rich Thomason in Washington. President Trump calls it a tremendous investment, referring to a new state-of-the-art steel mill. It's coming to southeast Iowa, expected to come online in 2030. Today, the president will be hosting a day-long AI summit at the White House. Mr. Trump and House Speaker Mike Johnson meet with leading AI industry executives. Mediators are reportedly working to broker a U.S.-Iran deal to end the war. That's according to sources spoke with the AP. Iran says it had nothing to do with what may have been a foiled terror plot targeting a U.S. airbase in England. And Hurricane Polo has made landfall on Mexico's Baja California Peninsula, bringing flash flooding and winds described by forecasters as life-threatening. Wall Street Dow futures up 77 points. The NASDAQ futures ahead 98 points. More details at srnnews.com.
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20: Two people from Rochester are facing charges after being accused of selling fentanyl and crack cocaine in Livingston County. Livingston County sheriffs executed a drug investigation in the town of Avon. Robert Ivey and Huwana Davis were arrested September 24th. 45-year-old Davis is accused of 2 counts of criminal sale of a controlled substance, 2 counts of criminal possession of a controlled substance, conspiracy, criminal possession of a weapon in the second and fourth degrees, criminal possession of a firearm, and criminal possession of stolen property. 36-year-old Ivy is accused of 2 counts of criminal sale of a controlled substance, 4 counts of criminal possession of a controlled substance in the third degree, 1 count in the fourth degree, and conspiracy. In addition, Davis was charged with multiple weapon offenses after deputies found a stolen Glock pistol and a pair of knuckle knives on her while she was being taken into custody. Davis was remanded to the custody of the sheriff on bail or bond. Ivy also was remanded to the custody of the sheriff without possibility of bail due to previous felony convictions. Shop for vegetables, fruit, baked goods, flowers, and more every Tuesday through October 20th from 3 to 6 p.m. at the Lima Farmers Market. The market is hosted by the Lima Presbyterian Church and is located at 7295 West Main Street in Lima. Wednesday's Powerball jackpot will increase to an estimated $409 million as no players matched all 6 numbers in Monday night's drawing.
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27: 105.7 WDNY weather. Tuesday starts with areas of fog, then turns mostly cloudy near 71 degrees with light west winds. Tuesday night stays partly cloudy, then areas of fog around 50. Wednesday brings areas of fog early, then mostly cloudy with highs in the mid-70s and light southwesterly winds. Wednesday night stays mostly cloudy near 60. Thursday is partly sunny around 80, with a slight chance of rain showers Thursday night. Currently, it's cloudy and 59 degrees.
28: 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Until the end of the weekend, you have to submit your items for the Ann on Raven Road Show. 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
1: What happened again?
2: The monkey bars hurt me.
1: Yeah, what happened on the monkey bars this time?
2: They just, like, gave me a cut.
1: Your hands are torn open.
2: I know. It's, like, so weird.
3: So weird.
4: I mean, monkey bars don't bite people, all right? You get on the monkey bars, you apply yourself, and it either works out or it didn't. It hasn't yet. But she's on her pathway.
5: Dakota is going to be 8 soon, and she has not mastered the monkey bars, mostly because my family, all the women in my family, have been cursed with the lack of upper body strength to be able to do the monkey bars.
4: It's a terrible affliction that you believe is processed in your genomes and your DNA.
5: Correct. And every day she comes home from school with a new injury. She's fallen off. She's got bruises. And she came home with the biggest blisters. Her hands were ripped open. That's how hard she's holding on. For dear life,
4: yeah,
5: to make it across.
4: If you want something bad enough, Anna, you're willing to put in the blood, sweat, and tears and time.
5: I'm trying to figure out, are the monkey bars the most dangerous piece of equipment on the playground? What else is also very dangerous? 1-800-330-9999.
6: Let's talk about seesaws. It's because you need two kids who are equally balanced. If one thing goes wrong, one kid goes flying, one kid falls off the seesaw. There's no way to hold yourself in. I think it's an actual nightmare. I don't know why people go on it or allow their children on it, for that matter.
5: When I was younger, I was a very heavy child. And I remember having to get on the seesaw, and it would take two of the skinny girls to get on one side to be able to seesaw with me on the other side. And I remember, like, how that stuck with me was that the beginning, I didn't go on the seesaw anymore because I got it. You had to, like, all the kids had to, like, line up to get on the other side.
4: They are, you know, sneaky dangerous. They got rid of those at a lot of playgrounds, too. I feel like you don't see them as much as you used to.
5: Good.
4: Yeah. Terrible. But you're talking about for self-esteem.
5: Yes.
4: Not people losing, you know, an limbs, eye socket, an eye still, orbital bone.
5: Still sad and dangerous.
4: Yeah. Yeah, I guess so.
5: Chris, what toy or playground item is just unnecessarily dangerous for kids?
7: Oh my gosh, these slides that are on the playgrounds now, like, they are really hot. It's plastic, too. You would think that it wouldn't absorb the heat like those metal ones we were on when we were kids. But they're really super high, and every kid wants to climb around the slide or climb up the slide.
5: Oh, climbing up the
4: jams. Yeah.
5: Yeah. They want to climb up from the bottom.
4: Yeah.
5: It's every man for himself on the playground.
4: You know, you're right, man. I mean, the metal ones used to be the real danger, and they were fast. The metal ones you think of as faster, but they're steeper now. And there's always, like, the playgrounds around my house, they always have, like, three slides attached to the first thing. And there's, like, a lower one, and there's a middle one, and then there's a top one.
5: Yep.
4: And the middle one is hairy for me. All right? When I go up to the top, no, my knees are shaking. Like, it's a lot.
5: There's a playground in my town where I made a video about it because I couldn't even believe that it was a real slide. The thing has to be like a 90-degree slant. It is so high, and it goes straight down.
4: Yeah.
5: And it's the most intimidating thing. And I was like,
4: it's like going to a water park.
5: Oh, my gosh.
4: This is crazy.
5: And they shoot out. They shoot out.
4: And there's no supervision whatsoever. Yeah. So, like, you know, literally a toddler can roll right up on that thing and be like, yep, today's the day.
5: It shoots them out like a bullet. It comes right. They come flying out, and it's covered. It's like one of those tubes. So, like, you don't even know. All of a sudden, you see them up there.
4: Right.
5: And the next thing you know,
4: no warning.
5: They just fly out 14 feet at the end of the slide.
4: It's like a potato gun with a four-year-old attached to it.
5: Yep.
4: Yeah.
7: And it's also really, like, tight up there.
4: Oh,
7: so,
4: yeah.
7: Like, for me to go up there and help my kids, and, like, I can't fit up there, so you kind of just have to let them do what they're going to do.
4: That's right. Yep. That's right. I have been stuck in one of those slides. Mm-hmm. Yep. Don't do it. Mm-hmm. You're taking your life in your hands.
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4: With
0: SRN News, I'm Rich Thomason in Washington. Russia has been stepping up its relentless attacks on civilian targets in Ukraine.
3: Russia's round-the-clock bombardment of Ukraine has pounded apartment buildings, offices, gas stations, data centers, and a building of the National Academy of Sciences of Ukraine in downtown Kyiv. Kyiv resident Anna Lysenko says, I was on the bench when I heard the explosion and felt the blast wave covering me. I covered my head with a blanket and ran into the corridor. All the doors in the apartment flew open and the windows were shattered. Meanwhile, Ukraine is striking back at Russian defense plants and oil facilities. I'm Lisa Dwyer.
0: An AI summit on tap today at the White House with President Trump and House Speaker Johnson meeting with top AI executives. On Wall Street, the Dow futures are up 72 points. This is SRN News.
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13: Steuben County Sheriff's report, a man has been arrested and given multiple charges after officials say he used food stamps that he was not authorized to use. In June this year, officials found 43-year-old Clark K. Fenchel of Corning had used a benefit card that the Steuben County Department of Social Services issued to another person. Fenchel has been charged with misuse of food stamps, petty larceny, and criminal possession of stolen property in the fourth degree. Fenchel was processed and sent to the Steuben County Jail without bail. Steuben County Sheriffs say a woman has been charged after falsely applying for and using a credit card. 41-year-old Sarah I. Truesdell of Woodhull has been charged with grand larceny in the fourth degree and identity theft in the first degree. Friday, September 25th, officials arrested Truesdell after investigating a fraudulent credit card. It was created using another person's information and was then used multiple times. Truesdell did not receive permission from the person before creating and using the credit card. Truesdell was processed and sent to the Steuben County Jail. An AARP Smart Driver course is being held at the Dansville Public Library at 200 Main Street in Dansville. The 6-hour course is being held this Thursday, October 1st, and Friday, October 2nd, from noon to 3 p.m. each day. You must attend both sessions. To register, call Tom at 585-335-8935.
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15: With the Wall Street Business Report, I'm Bill Alexander. Oil prices jumped on Monday as hopes for a near-term U.S.-Iran deal over the Strait of Hormuz faded after President Trump rejected Tehran's latest proposal. The Trump administration on Monday released new fuel economy standards that relax regulatory requirements for automakers to control pollution from gasoline-powered cars and light trucks. The U.S. national average for regular gasoline is $4.48 a gallon. Diesel remains significantly higher, hovering around $6.45 per gallon. U.S. online holiday sales are projected to reach $275.1 billion between November 1st and December 31st, marking a 6.7% increase year over year. That's according to Adobe Analytics. American Express said its credit cards can now be used at over 190 million merchant locations worldwide, with acceptance outside the United States having more than doubled over the past 4 years. For the Wall Street Business Report, I'm Bill Alexander.
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21: 105.7 WDNY weather. Tuesday starts with areas of fog, then turns mostly cloudy near 71 degrees with light west winds. Tuesday night stays partly cloudy, then areas of fog around 50. Wednesday brings areas of fog early, then mostly cloudy with highs in the mid-70s and light southwesterly winds. Wednesday night stays mostly cloudy near 60. Thursday is partly sunny around 80, with a slight chance of rain showers Thursday night. Currently, it's cloudy and 59 degrees.
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2: 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Or if you have a question that you want to pose to parents across the country, you could also submit it there. Savannah has children that are 8 and 13 years old.
5: Yes.
2: Looking at this email that came in today, her son is 8 years old, does well in school. Teachers say he's a joy in class. The problem is at home. Talks back. He's constantly fighting with his brother and sister. He instigates all the fighting, and he bit his sister so badly last week that he actually broke skin, and they can't get him to calm down once he starts to scream.
5: That's not be controversial, but it sounds to me like there's consequences at school, but there isn't at home. Maybe that's why the kid feels like they can just act out at home. A lot of people like gentle parenting nowadays, but gentle parenting is for gentle kids. And my son was 8 at one point, and to be biting people and physically hitting them at 8 years old, I'm sorry. A little pat on the butt didn't hurt nobody.
2: Savannah, so how would you handle that? That's your kid.
5: I would spank their butt and take away everything and be strict about it. You know, don't give it back a day later. The real world has real consequences. You're not just raising children. You're raising adults.
0: The biting behavior is kind of scary.
2: Well, it's
0: you know, at
2: terrifying.
0: A certain age, because you don't know what that means, where that's headed. So you're right. Might be sandal time. Might be
2: Well,
0: wooden spoon time.
2: I mean, 8 years old. You know, my girl's going to be 8 years old in a couple months. And that's old.
0: Yeah.
2: She was a biter when she was 4 or 5.
0: Right, but that's different, right? At 8 years old, you know that it hurts.
2: And it's right.
0: You're doing it deliberate.
2: Remember when I had a biter back? It was really traumatic.
5: Yeah, I'm saying bottom back.
0: Yeah.
5: That always works. It's really important for kids to learn boundaries, and that's way too old to not know other people's boundaries.
0: It's assault, I mean, frankly, right?
5: It
0: you're,
5: is.
0: You're breaking skin is, you know, that's dangerous.
2: Even if it's your brother or sister, doesn't matter.
0: No.
2: So, Tyler, your kids are 18, 12, 6, and 4. And I got that right?
6: Yes, you do.
0: No wonder you sound tired.
2: Yeah. What do you do with these kids when they're fighting their brothers and sisters, but they're perfect at school and you can't get them to chill out at home?
6: It's different for everyone. I mean, you got to get the one-on-ones. You got to get them separate and try to pick their brain. I mean, these kids are smarter than you think. The 4-year-old, she's like a boss baby, man. She controls a lot. They run behind her. But when she gets upset, she's a Leo. And, I mean, them emotions run. So a lot of times, you know, I get the other kids distracted, whether it's the iPad. They all have their own iPhones, stuff like that. And then, you know, just mess with them a little bit. Talk to them. Make some jokes. Play with them. Tickle them. I don't know. But it's different each situation. I don't have a go-to.
0: Mm-hmm.
6: I really just feel it out. Because, you know, I also work with kids as a living, so they're all unique. It's not really, oh, this works for every kid. It really doesn't work like that.
0: You know what I find a lot of times when a kid is misbehaving is just they want to be the center at that moment, right? Like what they need is they want some focus. If you can just sit and spend some time with them one-on-one, which is not always available, but, you know, if you can try and make that happen, you can, like you said, you can try and decipher it a little bit. Now, you know, some part along there, too, they also got to be taught that they can't be the center of the tension at all times, right? They got to find their spots, but it's like something to unlock, yeah.
6: Yeah, while you're figuring it out, you know, you also talk to them, walk them through it. The school thing is kind of simpler because the teachers, they have a balance. They have a schedule. They can treat everybody the same, you know what I'm saying? Whereas when you get home, the attention spreads. And this kid may need attention. They might have had a bad day at school. They might have got a boo-boo. You never know. It's different every scenario. A lot of times people have their go-tos and then they get frustrated when it doesn't work. And it's just like, try something different. When you have different ages and age groups, they're all going through different things at different times.
0: Sure.
6: So it's really a trial and error.
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8: With SRN News, I'm Rich Thomason in Washington. Russia is stepping up its relentless attacks on civilian targets in Ukraine, launching round-the-clock drone and missile strikes. Ukrainian President Volodymyr Zelensky says yes, there have been more casualties. There are reports of negotiations, behind-the-scenes diplomatic efforts aimed at ending the Iran war, nothing official just yet on any concrete results. Oil prices have been volatile amid uncertainty over the Iran situation. AAA has a gallon of regular gas averaging $4.45. That's down a couple of cents from yesterday's average. An AI summit is on the agenda today at the White House, with President Trump and House Speaker Mike Johnson meeting with top AI industry executives. On Wall Street, stock futures in positive territory. The Dow futures are up 149 points. NASDAQ futures ahead 133. More details, srnnews.com.
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11: Two people from Rochester are facing charges after being accused of selling fentanyl and crack cocaine in Livingston County. Livingston County sheriffs executed a drug investigation in the town of Avon. Robert Ivey and Huwana Davis were arrested September 24th. 45-year-old Davis is accused of two counts of criminal sale of a controlled substance, two counts of criminal possession of a controlled substance, conspiracy, criminal possession of a weapon in the second and fourth degrees, criminal possession of a firearm, and criminal possession of stolen property. 36-year-old Ivy is accused of two counts of criminal sale of a controlled substance, four counts of criminal possession of a controlled substance in the third degree, one count in the fourth degree, and conspiracy. In addition, Davis was charged with multiple weapon offenses after deputies found a stolen Glock pistol and a pair of knuckle knives on her while she was being taken into custody. Davis was remanded to the custody of the sheriff on bail or bond. Ivy also was remanded to the custody of the sheriff without possibility of bail due to previous felony convictions. Shop for vegetables, fruit, baked goods, flowers, and more every Tuesday through October 20th from 3 to 6 p.m. at the Lima Farmers Market. The market is hosted by the Lima Presbyterian Church and is located at 7295 West Main Street in Lima. Wednesday's Powerball jackpot will increase to an estimated $409 million as no players matched all six numbers in Monday night's drawing.
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14: 105.7 WDNY weather. Tuesday starts with areas of fog, then turns mostly cloudy near 71 degrees with light west winds. Tuesday night stays partly cloudy, then areas of fog around 50. Wednesday brings areas of fog early, then mostly cloudy with highs in the mid-70s and light southwesterly winds. Wednesday night stays mostly cloudy near 60. Thursday is partly sunny around 80, with a slight chance of rain showers Thursday night. Currently, it's cloudy and 61 degrees.
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16: They always say it takes a village, right? A village to raise your children. Well, we're creating the village here at the Parent Panel. If you would like to be part of the Parent Panel, every quarter we pick different parents from across the country, and we call you randomly and we're like, hey, we got this email. What do you think? If you'd like to sign up, you can head to annonraven.com. But we did receive an email to the Parent Panel. The 8-year-old son is a joy at school. No problems whatsoever. Teacher says he's well-behaved. The problem is when he's at home. bites his sister, fights with his brother, starts all the fights, nothing they do, taking away the iPad, all of it. Nothing makes him stop. He's absolutely wild. What do you do in this situation?
0: Differing opinions so far. So far, we got corporal punishment, a little smack on the bottom, right? Take away everything, Anna. And the other one is just get inside their head and figure out what's going on. Listen, you don't have to take the advice from those on the panel, but it's always beneficial to hear what other people are doing in their households.
16: I'm looking at our Facebook page at Anna and Raven, and a lot of people say you got to talk to the pediatrician because maybe it's time to see a therapist. All right, let's check in more with the parent panel. It's coming

0: 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Available all day long.
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6: What do you call your grandparents? Like, was it grandma and grandpa, like traditional, or did they come up with something new? There's a Fortnite streamer. She's the oldest Fortnite streamer on record. She's 78 years old. She broke a Guinness World Record. They call her Grumpy Gran. She loves it. Grumpy Gran.
7: Yeah,
6: Grumpy Gran.
7: It's always funny to me when I run into somebody like a grandparent or whatever that knows more about a kid's game than I do,
6: mm-hmm.
7: or the kids around her.
6: Yeah.
7: Yeah.
6: I'm looking at our Facebook. It's really interesting how many different names there are. Jeremy called his grandma Hammy. Hammy.
7: All right.
6: Nadine said Omi. Interesting.
7: Okay.
6: Huh. Diane wrote her grandson calls her Bella. You
7: well, that's very
6: that.
7: Sweet.
6: Yeah,
7: that's nice.
6: You guided that.
7: I was like, going to say, somebody taught
6: him. Call me
7: Bella.
6: Call me.
7: You said that over and over again for a month. Right.
6: 1-800-330-9999. What did you call your grandparents and how did they come up with that name?
7: Making them sound it out. Yeah.

0: Natalie Merchant, part of a better mix of yesterday and today to keep you company working from the office, from home, or the road. Justin Bieber, still to come.
1: With SRN News, I'm Rich Thomason in Washington. The trade war with Canada is heating up again. A U.S. ban on some Canadian motorcycles, alcohol, dairy, and other products in effect as of today. Five men arrested near a U.S. air base in England being allowed to go free. The men arrested on explosives and terrorism charges are out on bond. While praising the work of British investigators, President Trump adds,
2: I'm surprised that they released them. I wouldn't have done that. Look, they've been very good. They worked with us very closely. We know everything about them. We would not have released them.
1: Today, the president's hosting a day-long AI summit at the White House. Mr. Trump stresses the importance of keeping America's AI lead over communist China. And OpenAI delaying the release of a new artificial intelligence model, citing security concerns. The Dow is up 12 points, the NASDAQ 6 points lower. This is SRN News.
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8: 105.7 WDNY weather. Tuesday starts with areas of fog, then turns mostly cloudy near 71 degrees with light west winds. Tuesday night stays partly cloudy, then areas of fog around 50. Wednesday brings areas of fog early, then mostly cloudy with highs in the mid-70s and light southwesterly winds. Wednesday night stays mostly cloudy near 60. Thursday is partly sunny around 80, with a slight chance of rain showers Thursday night. Currently, it's cloudy and 63 degrees.

0: One great hit after another to keep you company in your workday. Liz Stark, glad to be with you. 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Fat Bear Week coming to a conclusion. I can't wait to see who is crowned the winner. Coming up, more great hits from today and yesterday. Thanks so much for listening.
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0: Shania Twain, part of a perfect mix of music to keep you feeling good, working from the office, from home, or the road. We've got John Cicada with a throwback on the way, plus Daryl Hall and John Oates.
1: Well, that's our news. I'm Rich Thomason in Washington. President Trump is hosting an AI summit at the White House today as one leader in artificial intelligence hits the brakes.
2: OpenAI says it's holding back GPT 6.1 over security concerns voiced by the company's own researchers. The announcement came a day before AI executives were set to huddle with President Trump amid increasing pressure for technology companies to be accountable for how their models can be abused. Meanwhile, NVIDIA unveiled its Open Agent Safety Platform Monday, which it says can help stop autonomous AI agents from misbehaving. It has two elements, OpenShell, a sealed workspace where AI agents can operate with a rulebook to follow, and a separate security layer, Sentry, which monitors and contains suspicious behavior. I'm Ben Thomas.
1: On Wall Street, the Dow down 168 points. This is SRN News.
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8: 105.7 WDNY weather. Today stays mostly cloudy near 71 degrees with light northwesterly winds. Tonight turns partly cloudy, then areas of fog with lows around 50 and light southerly winds. Wednesday starts with areas of fog, then becomes mostly cloudy and warmer with highs in the mid-70s. Wednesday night stays mostly cloudy around 60. Thursday looks partly sunny near 80, with a slight chance of rain showers Thursday night. Currently, it's cloudy and 63 degrees.

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2: With SRN News, I'm Bob Agnew in Washington. Former special counsel Jack Smith is facing a grilling on Capitol Hill as he testifies before the Senate Judiciary Committee today. Republicans have long maintained that Smith used possibly illegal tactics while he investigated President Trump's alleged efforts to challenge the results of the 2020 election. In his opening statement, Smith said, quote, the charges against President Trump were the result of the evidence. President Trump is throwing his support behind AI. He unveiled the AI-powered America.gov. Today, it aims to make it easier for Americans to interact with the federal government. He said some new services that used to take months to take care of can now be done in just a few clicks. Lindsey Clancy returning to a Massachusetts courtroom today for a hearing to decide what happens next in her case. The Massachusetts woman faces charges in the 2023 killings of her three children. More on these stories at SRNnews.com.
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4: From the Genesee Now newsroom, I'm Ken Haight.
5: City of Hornell police report a man has been taken into custody after officials say he damaged a vehicle. Police responded to a report of a damaged vehicle in the Walmart parking lot Saturday, September 5th. Officials found the suspect caused more than $1,500 in damage. It was taken into custody Tuesday, September 22nd. After the investigation, 46-year-old David V. Levesque of Hornell was charged with criminal mischief in the second degree. Levesque was taken to the Steuben County Jail to await processing. The Yates County Legislature is holding a public workshop Tuesday, October 27th, on the proposed 2027 county budget, with the second session October 28th, if more time is needed. The special meeting begins at 9 a.m. at the Legislative Chambers at 417 Liberty Street in Penyan. It will also be available on Zoom. The county will make the proposed budget available on its website on or about October 23rd. The notice does not include budget totals, a proposed tax levy, or department-by-department figures. A draft resolution attached to the notice would adopt a tentative 2027 budget as filed by the county budget officer and revised by legislators. It's a proposed action for that October 27-28 meeting, not a decision that already has been made. The same draft resolution will set a budget public hearing for November 19th, beginning at 6 p.m., at the Legislative Chambers. Residents will have another opportunity to review the tentative budget before that hearing if the legislature takes the proposed action. Two people from Rochester are facing charges after being accused of selling fentanyl and crack cocaine in Livingston County. Livingston County sheriffs executed a drug investigation in the town of Avon. Robert Ivey and Huana Davis were arrested September 24th. 45-year-old Davis is accused of two counts of criminal sale of a controlled substance, two counts of criminal possession of a controlled substance, conspiracy, criminal possession of a weapon in the second and fourth degrees, criminal possession of a firearm, and criminal possession of stolen property. 36-year-old Ivy is accused of two counts of criminal sale of a controlled substance, four counts of criminal possession of a controlled substance in the third degree, and one count in the fourth degree, and conspiracy. In addition, Davis was charged with multiple weapon offenses after deputies found a stolen Glock pistol and a pair of knuckle knives on her while she was being taken into custody. Davis was remanded to the custody of the sheriff on bail or bond. Ivy also was remanded to the custody of the sheriff without possibility of bail due to previous felony convictions.
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7: Pumpkin patches in the eastern United States are expecting big crowds this fall. The weather earlier this summer was excellent for growing high-quality pumpkins. And a lot of people use pumpkins not just to decorate with, but to cook with, and not just in the fall. That's according to Extension Agent Carol Connell.
11: If you're someone who really, really enjoys cooking, you can buy pumpkin when it's fresh in the fall and prepare it easily to be frozen so that you can use it throughout the year.
7: Connell describes the nutrition profile of fresh pumpkin.
11: But it's packed with things like dietary fiber. It's a really good source of the mineral potassium, which is an important mineral in blood pressure regulation and muscle contractions. It's high in vitamin A, which is good for vision as well as immunity. And it also provides minerals like iron, zinc, and magnesium, which are really important in things like red blood cell production and wound healing. And magnesium is important in muscle relaxation.
7: Carol Connell with Cooperative Extension. Yeah, pumpkin is good for you.
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7: Our pearl of wisdom today came in by email way back in 2002 from listener Debbie Daly. Debbie says, a friend is somebody who goes around saying nice things about you behind your back. Thank you, Debbie, for that pearl of wisdom. You're on the farm and I'm Ish.
13: With the Wall Street Business Report, I'm Rich Thomason. OpenAI is delaying the release of a new artificial intelligence model out of security concerns voiced by its own researchers, the latest in the company's effort to slow the pace of the technology's advance. OpenAI's decision to hold back GPT 6.1 Astra comes amid a broader push within the industry to slow development of increasingly autonomous systems until safety measures can catch up. President Trump is presiding over a White House AI summit today amid fears of AI going rogue. Mr. Trump and House Speaker Mike Johnson are hosting Meta's Mark Zuckerberg and the heads of Anthropic, OpenAI, NVIDIA, and others. Johnson says the meeting is a bid to strike a balance between innovation and oversight. Oil prices remain volatile as mediators work with the U.S. and Iran on a deal to end the war. For the Wall Street Business Report, I'm Rich Thomas.
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15: Here's what's happening in the five-county area. 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
17: 105.7 WDNY weather. Today stays mostly cloudy near 71 degrees with light northwesterly winds. Tonight turns partly cloudy, then areas of fog with lows around 50 and light southerly winds. Wednesday starts with areas of fog, then becomes mostly cloudy and warmer with highs in the mid-70s. Wednesday night stays mostly cloudy around 60. Thursday looks partly sunny near 80, with a slight chance of rain showers Thursday night. Currently, it's cloudy and 64 degrees.

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4: Here we go with the hottest health and wellness trend these days, not drinking or staying sober with non-alcoholic drinks or mocktails. Nielsen data is showing that sales of non-alcoholic beverages have increased 35%. Etsy has seen a 200% rise in searches for sober or dry gifts within the last year. And a national survey has found that more than half of people surveyed reported consuming less alcohol now than before the pandemic across all age groups. And according to research from the University of Sussex, that can have a lot of health benefits. When people cut their alcohol consumption in half, 70% of participants sleep better because alcohol causes fragmented sleep. And scientists from University College London, they have found those who avoided alcohol for a month had improved blood pressure, fewer markers associated with cancer, and they lost about 1 pound a week. I'm John Tesh with today's Intelligence for Your Life Minute.
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0: One great hit after another in your workday. Liz Stark, glad to be with you today. National Coffee Day, and I will admit, I think I drink way too much coffee, and I don't even really know how much coffee I will drink in a day, because I just take it black, and then I just keep adding it, you know, to warm it up throughout the day. So much so that if there is a day I don't have coffee, yeah, you don't want to be around me at all. Coming up, we've got more great hits from today and yesterday on the way. Portugal, the man.
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0: Smith, part of a perfect mix of today and yesterday, Huey Lewis and the news. In front of that, Taylor Swift, of course, busy again, making all the Swifties happy. Those Easter eggs paying off with her videos and music. On the way, we've got Madonna coming up and Ed Sheeran.
1: With SRN News, I'm Bob Agnew in Washington. A military mobilization could be on the horizon.
2: The U.S. Army Reserve has issued an urgent directive to commanders asking if local medical, logistics, and engineering units can achieve deployment readiness by late December. Anonymous officials confirmed the 90 to 120-day timeline is part of an active contingency plan focused on Cuba. Backed by Secretary of State Marco Rubio, the Trump administration is increasing pressure on Havana following a tense showdown at the United Nations General Assembly last week. Natalie Rodriguez, Miami.
1: President Trump hosting AI leaders, tech leaders today at a summit as he fears his fears grow over a possible threat to humanity. But the president, House Speaker Mike Johnson, are hosting Meta's Mark Zuckerberg and other AI heads, Anthropic, OpenAI, NVIDIA, and others at a White House summit. The president very supportive of AI development. This is SRN News.
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6: 105.7 WDNY weather. Today stays mostly cloudy near 71 degrees with light northwesterly winds. Tonight turns partly cloudy, then areas of fog with lows around 50 and light southerly winds. Wednesday starts with areas of fog, then becomes mostly cloudy and warmer with highs in the mid-70s. Wednesday night stays mostly cloudy around 60. Thursday looks partly sunny near 80. With a slight chance of rain showers Thursday night. Currently, it's cloudy and 64 degrees.

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0: Tina Turner, part of a better mix of yesterday and today for your busy workday. Whether you are working from the office or from home or the road, thank you for setting a preset. Teddy Swims coming up.
1: With SRN News, I'm Bob Agnew in Washington. Former Special Counsel Jack Smith has told the Senate Judiciary Committee he stands by a decision to bring charges against President Trump for challenging the results of the 2020 election. Republicans accuse Smith of using illegal tactics in his eagerness to get the president behind bars. A new flu vaccine offers more protection for people over the age of 50, Brad Ford has a report.
2: The new vaccine uses the same technology that created the vaccines for COVID-19. UW Medicine doctors say it's 30% more effective than the standard vaccine. That's especially important for people older than 50 because their bodies don't create as many antibodies. The new vaccine is called Mflusiva. It's carried at most CVS and Walgreens pharmacies. I'm Brad Ford.
1: 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The Dow is down by 248 points. The NASDAQ off by about 85. 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
8: 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The Wayland Cohocton Golden Eagles play host to the Livonia Bulldogs at the LC Trip Sports Complex in Cohocton. 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
9: 105.7 WDNY weather. Today stays mostly cloudy near 71 degrees with light northwesterly winds. Tonight turns partly cloudy, then areas of fog with lows around 50 and light southerly winds. Wednesday starts with areas of fog, then becomes mostly cloudy and warmer, with highs in the mid-70s. Wednesday night stays mostly cloudy around 60. Thursday looks partly sunny near 80, with a slight chance of rain showers Thursday night. Currently, it's cloudy and 64 degrees.

0: Daddy Swims, part of a great mix of today and yesterday with Mr. Know-It-All. Liz Stark, glad to be with you. My teenage son talked me in to watching Back Rooms. I have so many questions. I think all of them are answered if you are online more than maybe I am. He knew more about it than I did. I would not say this is a bad film, especially since the director so very young. But again, it was very, very confusing. Coming up, more great hits from today and yesterday. Rihanna on the way.
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1: With SRN News, I'm Bob Agnew in Washington. New details are emerging in that foiled terrorist plot near a key U.S. border base in the U.K.
2: British police arrested five men Sunday on suspicion of preparing a terrorist attack after a 1 a.m. call about three vans heading toward RAF Fairford. The English base is used by the U.S. Air Force to fly heavy bombers in the campaign against Iran. Iran's Revolutionary Guard warned London in July it would be held responsible if those bombers launched from British soil. Investigators are examining possible ties to Iran or Russia. Willie Nelson, Washington.
1: A flood watch today is covering 12 states across the Midwest into the plains and southwest. Tropical moisture from Hurricane Polo is fueling the flood threat through Wednesday in the southwest and central part of the country. On Wall Street right now, the Dow is down 149 points. The NASDAQ up about 16. More details at SRNnews.com.
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6: 105.7 WDNY weather. Today stays mostly cloudy near 71 degrees with light northwesterly winds. Tonight turns partly cloudy, then areas of fog with lows around 50 and light southerly winds. Wednesday starts with areas of fog, then becomes mostly cloudy and warmer with highs in the mid-70s. Wednesday night stays mostly cloudy around 60. Thursday looks partly sunny near 80. With a slight chance of rain showers Thursday night. Currently, it's cloudy and 66 degrees.
0: It's the TJ Show, and did one player overhear something that helped him get an interception? A little bit of controversy from last night's Monday Night Football. We'll see. It's coming up in the news a few moments away on the TJ Show.

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1: With SRN News, I'm Bob Agnew in Washington. Former special counsel Jack Smith, testifying before the Senate Judiciary Committee, defended his decision to charge Donald Trump.
2: I made those decisions without regard to President Trump's political association.
1: But U.S. Senator John Kennedy of Louisiana grilled Smith about his collection of phone records from senators without their permission.
3: Any Democrats or just Republicans?
2: If President Trump had reached out to Democrats,
3: yeah, but
2: to
3: I'm just trying to get the facts. Were there any Democrats he sought their phone records? Just Republicans, right?
2: The toll records that we sought were relevant to the investigation.
1: Republicans have long maintained that Smith used possibly illegal tactics while investigating President Trump's alleged efforts to challenge the results of the 2020 election. On Wall Street near the close, the Dow right now up by about 105 points. This is SRN News.
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9: 105.7 WDNY weather. Tonight stays partly cloudy around 50 degrees with light southeasterly winds. Wednesday turns mostly cloudy and warmer, reaching the mid-70s with light southwesterly winds. Wednesday night stays mostly cloudy with a chance of rain showers and lows around 60. Thursday brings a slight chance of rain showers early, then partly sunny with mid-70s. Currently, it's cloudy and 66 degrees.
0: It's the TJ Show, and we were just talking about these bots that people are using to do work for them, like call to pay bills, deal with customer service reps. Well, it's pretty early on, and the mistakes are already happening. We're going to get to a few of these in the news a few moments away. It's coming up on the TJ Show.

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1: With SRN News, I'm Bob Agnew in Washington. Former Special Counsel Jack Smith says he went by the book in conducting his two criminal investigations into President Trump. Smith defended his decision to bring charges in the 2020 election interference and classified document investigations. In testimony today before the Senate Judiciary Committee, Republicans repeatedly questioned Smith's investigative tactics and also accused him of using illegal tactics. President Trump says he and AI tech leaders are renaming artificial intelligence to superintelligence. That was one of the notes the president shared with reporters after meeting today with top tech company CEOs at the White House for an AI summit. A flood watch is in effect for a dozen states across the Midwest into the plains and the Southwest. Tropical moisture from what's left of Hurricane Polo is fueling the flood threat. On Wall Street at the close, the Dow was down 131 points. This is SRN News.
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2: DeBenn County Sheriff say a woman has been charged after falsely applying for and using a credit card. 41-year-old Sarah I. Truesdell of Woodhull has been charged with grand larceny in the fourth degree and identity theft in the first degree. Friday, September 25th, officials arrested Truesdell after investigating a fraudulent credit card that was created using another person's information and was then used multiple times. Truesdell did not receive permission from the person before creating and using the credit card. Truesdell was processed and sent to the Steuben County Jail. Thousands of runners will converge in Steuben County this weekend for the annual Wine Glass Marathon and Half Marathon, with a field of 7,000 participants expected this Sunday. The finish line banner is already in place on Market Street at Centerway Square in Corning, where supporters will line the street to welcome runners across the line. Half marathon runners will depart from Campbell at 7:30 a.m. Full marathoners will set off from Bath at 8:15. Travelers should expect road closures and delays along the marathon and half marathon routes throughout Sunday morning. Steuben County Sheriff's report, a man has been arrested and given multiple charges after officials say he used food stamps that he was not authorized to use. In June this year, officials found 43-year-old Clark K. Fenchel of Corning had used a benefit card that the Steuben County Department of Social Services issued to another person. Fenchel has been charged with misuse of food stamps, petty larceny, and criminal possession of stolen property in the fourth degree. Fenchel was processed and sent to the Steuben County Jail without bail. An AARP Smart Driver course is being held at the Dansville Public Library at 200 Main Street in Dansville. The 6-hour course is being held this Thursday, October 1st, and Friday, October 2nd, from noon to 3 p.m. each day. You must attend both sessions. 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The market is hosted by the Lima Presbyterian Church and is located at 7295 West Main Street in Lima.
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4: With the Wall Street Business Report, I'm Bob Agnew. President Trump's new tariffs on Canada are now in effect.
5: The action comes after Canadian provinces engaged in discriminatory practices against American dairy, auto, and alcoholic beverage producers and subsequently retaliated against U.S. tariffs. In response, President Trump utilized federal trade authorities to ban Canadian imports, including foreign alcohol, dairy products, and recreational motorcycles. Bernie Bennett in Washington.
4: Consumer confidence is down.
6: The Conference Board's lead index fell more than 6.5 points from August. The board's chief economist, Dana Peterson, said the index deteriorated notably in September following 2 months of softening. The survey noted September's surge in gas prices and ongoing geopolitical tensions as factors in the drop in confidence across nearly all age and income groups. I'm at Matt and Sen.
4: On Wall Street, the Dow was down 132 points. For the Wall Street Business Report, I'm Bob Agnew.
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13: 105.7 WDNY weather. Tonight stays partly cloudy around 50 degrees with light southeasterly winds. Wednesday turns mostly cloudy and warmer, reaching the mid-70s with light southwesterly winds. Wednesday night stays mostly cloudy with a chance of rain showers and lows around 60. Thursday brings a slight chance of rain showers early, then partly sunny with mid-70s. Currently, it's cloudy and 66 degrees.
14: 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It's the TJ Show. What is combative dating? And why does it seem to be happening more and more? We're going to get to this a few moments away. It's coming up on the TJ Show.

0: 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This is the TJ Show. I was getting my car service yesterday, and I like my people who understand the car. What do they call those? Mechanics.
1: Yes. Yeah. Yes.
0: They're
1: good to have.
0: They're good to me. Very nice. Great customer service. But something happened yesterday that has not happened to this level of detail yet. You know, I've gotten pictures from the mechanic and, hey, you know, your filter needs to be changed. And it's nice. They show you how disgusting it is. And of course, I say yes. I'm sure there's a way I can fix it.
1: Your
0: cabin and engine filter.
1: Are you kidding me?
0: It's the one behind the glove box.
1: I could have did it for $10. You buy that thing at the auto parts store.
0: Yeah, yeah.
1: It takes you 5 seconds.
0: You know what's so funny? When they sent me that picture, I thought of you.
1: I did it myself.
0: I know, because I remember you told that story, and I was like, oh, she's going to be so disappointed.
1: They charged you a good $50. I know it. I know they did.
0: I was like, yeah, do it. And I held my breath. I was like, I hope J-Bo doesn't find out. I know, and I felt like I had to admit it to you. I will do it myself next time, because I was inspired by that story.
1: That's crazy work.
0: It's like changing your AC unit filter. Right? It's very easy. Slide in and out.
1: Yes.
0: And they go for like $20.
1: Yes.
0: It's crazy.
2: I'll bet you a bacon, egg, and cheese you don't.
0: I know how to do it. I'm going to do it. I mean, I'm going to figure it out. And if I don't, I'll pay J-Bo $10 and I'll still save money.
1: Four minute YouTube video. You'll figure it out.
0: Yeah, okay. But anyway, I get this video and listen to this. It's like, this guy is a film producer. He should be in the New York Film Festival with this update on my car. I see my car on a lift. It's amazing.
3: Turn signal run lights, or we're going to put it on the front. Besides turn signal brake lights, or we're going to put it on the rear too. To recommend a new engine filter.
0: So he did recommend the engine filter there. Now, when I tell you, I was so impressed with the editing on this thing, I asked the tech, I said, who's editing your videos for you?
1: Oh my gosh, you gotta be kidding me.
0: And the guy sent me the worst. He was like, we do this for your convenience, sir. Like, I was upset. I was like, no, I'm not upset. I'm impressed. I want to know what you're... And I think what they must have is they must have like a dealership app or something that, like, you know, when you make a social media video, you hold the record button, then you take it off, and then the next part happens. But it was like amazing.
3: Coming over here to your servant's belt, looks pretty good. No rips or tears on it.
0: No rips or tears. Tears on my car. I'm feeling good about that.
3: Same with the washer fluid, has been topped off. Have a good battery in the vehicle too. It's around 630 seconds, which is good.
0: Now, I don't understand anything that he's telling me. He has a meter now, and he's telling me like the readouts. Like, I know what that is, but he says it's good, so I just trust it's good.
3: Pads are at 6 millimeters, which is good. The brake pads are a little higher at 8 millimeters, which is pretty good. Your passenger suspension looks good.
0: What I don't like is that some things are pretty good and other things are good. So if they're pretty good, does that mean there's a problem?
1: They say it's good so that next time you come in, they can be like, remember that last time we told you it was good? Well, now it's mid.
0: Yeah.
1: And then you're going to pay for the service.
0: Well, I don't know what's going on here, but I like it. It made me feel like I really knew what I was doing. I was under the car with him. I mean, he literally was filming under the car.
1: It is very impressive when they send you those text messages of videos and things like that. You're like, okay, look at you.
0: Yeah.
4: My dad's a mechanic. He's been a mechanic my entire life. There's no way he would send a video of explaining what he did. He would just be like, is the car running? Yeah. Is it stopping? Yeah. Well, then I fixed it. It's fine. It worked. Would you even know what I was talking about if I showed you a video?
0: Right, he'd be sarcastic.
4: Right.
0: Okay, he's the one who smokes next to the gas tanks?
4: Correct.
0: Right, okay.
4: Yeah, he's old school.
0: Old school mechanics.
1: He's still kicking. He's all right.
0: He's no TikTok mechanic, that's for sure. 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
0: 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Ancient wisdom.
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7: difference. Here we go with the hottest health and wellness trend these days, not drinking or staying sober with non-alcoholic drinks or mocktails. Nielsen data is showing that sales of non-alcoholic beverages have increased 35%. Etsy has seen a 200% rise in searches for sober or dry gifts within the last year. And a national survey has found that more than half of people surveyed reported consuming less alcohol now than before the pandemic across all age groups. And according to research from the University of Sussex, that can have a lot of health benefits. When people cut their alcohol consumption in half, 70% of participants sleep better because alcohol causes fragmented sleep. And scientists from University College London, they have found those who avoided alcohol for a month had improved blood pressure, fewer markers associated with cancer, and they lost about 1 pound a week. I'm John Tesh with today's Intelligence for Your Life Minute.
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19: 105.7 WDNY weather. Tonight stays partly cloudy around 50 degrees with light southeasterly winds. Wednesday turns mostly cloudy and warmer, reaching the mid-70s with light southwesterly winds. Wednesday night stays mostly cloudy with a chance of rain showers and lows around 60. Thursday brings a slight chance of rain showers early, then partly sunny with mid-70s. Currently, it's cloudy and 66 degrees.
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0: 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I had to have an emergency change of scenery at home with the kids.
1: Okay.
0: Sometimes this happens when the kids start bouncing off walls and pushing each other around. Right. My wife Jess and I look at each other and we pull the ripcord. We go, change of scenery time. And we go, get in the car. It doesn't matter where we're going. We just got to get out of here.
1: I get it.
0: And so
2: we hear crazy kids out in public.
1: Right. Let the rest of the world deal with their craziness.
0: Right. Well, you know, it's funny you say that. So their attitudes were terrible. They get in the car. They start warming up. We let them pick a couple songs that they want to listen to. And we get to the grocery store. And we're wrapping up. And like their whole attitude shifts. They're now happy, right?
1: Good.
0: And we get outside the grocery store. And my two youngest daughters are playing. And they're kind of like pushing each other back and forth. And they're giggling. Mm-hmm. And they're not paying attention to anything going on around them.
1: Which, that's how kids usually operate.
0: Right. They're like playing like puppies, right?
1: Yeah.
0: And all of a sudden, they cross the path of a woman and her shopping cart.
1: Mm-hmm.
0: And she's got like the little cart. And she gets so fed up. She throws her hands up in the air and looks at me like, control your kids, dude.
1: Uh-huh, take your puppies. Take care of them.
0: Right. The kids still had no idea what was going on. And my immediate thought was, oh, this is great. I'm going to be rude to her. And so I was about to say, oh, kids, watch out. I forgot to teach you, you need to be aware of grumpy people on the sidewalk.
1: Oh my gosh.
0: Which is so rude.
2: Very rude, actually.
0: And I stop myself. My mind still goes to a rude place.
2: Of course.
0: But I now stop myself and I said something else. I looked at her and I said, oh, don't worry about it. They're fine. Like insinuating that she was putting them in danger, which is also rude.
1: It's also rude.
2: But it's funny.
0: But it's less rude.
2: Yeah.
0: And I'm thinking,
2: it's clever, which I like.
0: Well, I guess I still have work to do. Like,
1: mm-hmm.
0: I was so proud of myself. I said to my wife, Jess, I'm like, you know, I was about to be rude to that lady. And then I was like, wait a minute, I was rude to that lady.
1: Yeah.
0: I was just, I think less rude, right? I mean, where do you think that sizes up?
2: I mean, it's a little less. I think it was a little more clever, which made it better. Do you know what I mean? It's a little wittier. I'm okay with it.
0: This is the judge panel for my rudeness, J-Bo.
1: I mean, I think it would have taken me a second to process that. If you would have told it to me, I would have been like, what?
3: 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of John C. 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
4: 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Now the Wayland Quahog Golden Eagles on a three-game winning streak, looking to extend that here today. Livonia at 8-1 has won their last two. They were beaten by Avon a week and a half ago, but since came from behind and defeated Hornell 5-3 and then got out Batavia 5-0. They're looking to make it three straight here against the Wayland Quahog Golden Eagles, so we got a dandy of a matchup today. We had a chance to sit down and chat with Wayland Quahog head coach Brett Owens. We'll do that when our pregame show continues on 105.7 WDMY right after this timeout.
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4: I'm Brad Owens. We got a month of the high school soccer season under your belt for the Wayland Quahog Golden Eagles, and I see it's been kind of an up and down ride, but right now it's on the upward slope for the Golden Eagles. Tell us about your thoughts over the first 9 or 10 games of the season.
6: Yeah, the first time we spoke, I thought we were kind of having a little bit of a up and down roller coaster ride in terms of putting together a good game, and then not putting our best effort and kind of going back and forth. And, you know, our last couple games here, we've been able to go on a little streak, put some wins together. And, you know, I don't think any of us would say that they've been necessarily pretty games where we've played, you know, a really beautiful style of soccer, but we have done enough and battled well enough to be able to come out on top with some victories. So it's good to win games like that, and it's good to be at this point where we are at the season right now.
4: Yeah, I think last time we spoke, it was prior to that Hornell game that you went down there. You come up a little short against the Red Raiders. But since then, you've won 3 in a row. Tell us about the winning streak.
6: Yeah, we were able to take on Let's Off, and we played at their place, which was, you know, tough. They had a good crowd, and we played some nice soccer there, strung together some pretty solid combinations, and got to put in a couple goals. And then we were able to go to Pavilion York, put another good game together. And then we had Leroy Kelmon last. And, you know, they're always tough, and they came down to our place. And like I said prior, I didn't think we necessarily played a pretty game of soccer, but we when the chances were there, we put them in the back of the net and were able to score on a couple set pieces. And here we sit, 5-3, so we're pretty happy with that.
4: Taking a look at, you know, just a quick glance at those last three games, you've shut out two of the last three opponents, and that one game you only allowed one goal. Is there something different that the Golden Eagles are doing on defense?
6: I think we started to figure out kind of where people are best to playing for the program right now. We did graduate a ton of seniors last year, many of them starters. We didn't return, you know, a ton of people that were going to be in starting roles. And this year we have 12 seniors as well. So we had a lot of kids who didn't see a bunch of playing time last year. And we've been able to make a couple positional changes that I think have benefited us. You know, and we're a little bit, we're able to morph kind of what we want to do defensively, you know, on the spot. So we're not really stuck into one formation. We're able to kind of move out of different formations, which better suit our defense. So I think that has contributed to it. I also think our goalie Baltazar has got a little more confidence in himself. You know, this is his first year starting as well. So I think he's starting to be a little sure of himself, a little more composed back there, which is obviously helping our entire program.
7: Well, obviously, they say defense wins championships. It certainly keeps you in games, but you also need some offense, and it looks like you've gotten some offense the last few ball games as well.
6: Yeah, yeah. We like I said, we put together a couple of nice combinations. You know, I don't like to always give off the perception to other teams that we just have a couple kids that score. You know, at this point, Carter and Alex, they're kind of leading the way for us scoring, but I'm telling you, I think anyone on our team, given the right moment, can't put them in the back of the net. And a lot of those guys are creating those opportunities for them. But, you know, leading up to this point of the season, I've been really happy with, you know, Carter's play for us. He's just a sophomore. He's been real tough on the ball. He's been pretty dynamic for us. And, you know, he's got a knack of just kind of finding where that ball is. And Alex returning for us last year has done the same thing. And, you know, even those two guys, we've been able to move them around too to kind of help open up some space for them. So it's been encouraging to see for sure.
7: On Tuesday, the Livonia Bulldogs come to town, missing one key ingredient, a guy by the name of Ray Maxwell, who retired last year. Do the Bulldogs look any different to you? Your assessments of their team as they come to your place for the first time in, well, probably about 30, 40 years that Ray Maxwell wasn't behind the bench.
6: Yeah, it's pretty crazy to think about, you know, what a legacy he left, you know, with that program and how much work he did with them. You know, obviously they'll be different just not having him at the helm, but and everything I've watched them and you look at their success this season, you know, they still have good quality players and, you know, the coaching staff over there is obviously motivating them to play well. I know they had a great come behind victory against Cornell, I think, last week, and they played some good competition and they've, you know, they've taken care of business. So we're not looking at them any lighter than we would any year past. We know that they're a good caliber team, and that's kind of why they have been, you know, either at the top or close to the top of the division for as many years as they have. So we got to be fully prepared to battle them, and we're excited for the challenge.
7: Game on Tuesday, played on grass at the Cohocton Sports Complex. Is that an advantage to Wayland-Cohocton or not?
6: I'm sure early on in the beginning of the game, it'll be an advantage in the sense of, you know, we practice on grass and we play on grass. And, you know, I'm sure they practice on grass to prepare for us. I think the benefits of having a turf, you know, at this point in the season probably outweigh not having one. You know, just you look at the weather outside, it's starting to get rainy and then when it dries up, the fields are pretty beat up. It's just hard to get really good quality touches on the ball at this point of the season. So I'm sure they're able to practice on that and really, really just get a good feel for the touch of the ball. And then, you know, obviously the transition to grass, you know, you're not going to have a perfect roll or perfect bounce every time. But I'm hoping that just that home crowd advantage for us kind of gives us that little bit of advantage that we need. So I'm hopefully going to give us the advantage on that one.
7: What do you feel the key to knocking off Livonia will be on Tuesday?
6: I think our chances are probably going to be limited. I don't think we're going to see tons of shots, and I'm expecting to do the same to them. So I think we're going to have to really be kind of hungry when the ball gets into their 18 and we got a chance to put a foot on it. We got to be really hungry to put it in the back of the net. We got to capitalize on those opportunities. We're going to have to really keep an eye on some of their top players that they have in the middle and up top. I think those guys can, you know, change the swing of the games. And, you know, more importantly, they've been good forever at just getting to the goal line and getting the ball back across to about the PK line, the 6-yard line. So we cannot be caught watching the man with the ball in the goal line. We have to mark inside of the box. So, and that's been something that Livonia's been good at forever. So definitely those three things or four things right there are going to be huge in being able to come out on top.
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2: 105.7 WDNY weather. Tonight stays partly cloudy around 50 degrees with light southeasterly winds. Wednesday turns mostly cloudy and warmer, reaching the mid-70s with light southwesterly winds. Wednesday night stays mostly cloudy with a chance of rain showers and lows around 60. Thursday brings a slight chance of rain showers early, then partly sunny with mid-70s. Currently, it's cloudy and 64 degrees.
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4: 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We did want to take a look at the starting lineups for the Livonia Bulldogs. We'll be going with Grant Francis, Lincoln Richardson, Max Roberts, Nathan Brown, Gavin Phillips, Evan Strauss, Ryder Van Zant, Aaron Luberts, Lars Kovac, and Logan Swift. And in goal will be Oliver Taylor for Coach Ryan Humphrey and the Bulldogs. As for Wayland Cohocton, they'll go with Jacob Lab, along with Ryan Conrad, Alex Fedorchuk, Anthony Riley, Carter McMichael, Bo Burgoyne, Orion Walker, Luke Jablanka, Ethan Mellenbacher and Nehemiah Parker, and in goal, Balthazar Rodriguez for Brent Owens. Our officials for tonight's game, Joel Martin and Giles Churchman. Livonia coming in with a record of 8-1-1, Wayland Cohocton at 5-3. Livonia here in the first half will be moving from right to left in their road white jerseys with orange numerals trimmed in royal blue. Meanwhile, Wayland Cohocton moving from left to right in their home maroon jerseys with white numerals trimmed in metallic gold. So Grant Francis steps into the center circle, set to get 40 minutes of high school soccer action underway here in the first half. Livonia coming off a 5-0 win over Batavia. The Golden Eagles, 2-0 winners over Leroy Calmum. And here we go, ladies and gentlemen. The boot goes wide and long and chased down by Jacob Lab for Wayland Cohocton. He'll throw it back in from the left-hand side, brings it out front, heading it up is Orion Walker, gets it toward the middle, and they try to swing it out front, but it's picked off on the far side by Nathan Brown. Now Alex Fedorchuk across midfield on the left-hand side, trying to make a move to the left side wing, has the ball checked away and taken away by the Bulldogs. I believe it was Ryder Van Zandt over there who got it. They swing it to the left side. Aaron Luberts trying to take it to midfield. Seems funny to look down by that Livonia bench and not see Ray Maxwell there. Long pass on the left-hand side. The ball popped up near midfield. Lars Kovac after it. Kovac sat out last year with an injury. Certainly a key cog in the Livonia offense and defense. Up front, sliding a pass out front, Ryder Van Zandt, but the ball deflected away by Carter McMichael. In back, takes it away for the Eagles, sends a pass on top, spinning to the left-hand side, in on top. Left-footed shot by Fedorchuk is close, and two quick saves out there by Oliver Taylor. Oh, so close and so far. for Waylon Cohocton, who fired two quick shots off on Oliver Taylor, who stopped the first one. The ball squirted away. Fedorchuk got a second opportunity, but couldn't. Shot for Livonia on the other end is saved by Balthazar Rodriguez. So each team getting some quick shots in here at the sports complex. On top, right side, Lubert's battles for it, and at midfield, Jacob Ladd sends it back in the middle. Nehemiah Arcek and Ethan Mellenbacher after it. Stepping in, Nathan Brown sends a pass on top, right side for Gavin Phillips. Phillips working the ball up the field on the right side, leaves it right side, crossing pass deflected toward the back of the goal. Ball popped up toward the box and over the top that time by Evan Strauss. Goal kick coming up for Waylon Cohocton. 37-34 left to play. It's Waylon Cohocton nothing. And Livonia.
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4: 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Ball volleyed back in the middle. Livonia trying to push it deep into the Waylon Cohocton zone. Ball headed out of there, however, by Anthony Riley up the near side, stepping in, trying to take it away. Nehemiah Parker steps between two would-be defenders, but clearing it out of there. Ryder Van Zandt for Livonia to midfield. Grant Francis working it toward the middle, slides a pass to Kovac, gives it back to him now. They volley it in the middle. Now Kovac, when it advanced toward the top of the box, leaves it on top. And Francis after it, but Waylon Cohocton clears it back to midfield once again. Taken away by the Eagles on the right side. McMichael with a nice move to the left. Ball taken away from behind that time by Lincoln Richardson. Ball bodied down by Jacob Ladd and battling for it out front there. Evan Strauss and Orion Walker. Waylon Cohocton takes it away momentarily. Kovac pops it down the left side, and Francis tries to make an advance there. Pass toward the top of the box and coming out of there and making the save on the pass out there before help arrived was Balthazar Rodriguez with his second save. So each team, two shots, two saves for each goalie. Left-hand side. Fedorchuk sends it back in the middle in the circle. Long pass on the left side for Bo Burgoyne, looking to get it to Fedorchuk. Steps between two defenders, gets in the box, looking for a shot. Right-footed shot, just wide right, and a goal kick coming up for Livonia. 34-41 left to play in the first half. It's Livonia nothing, Waylon Cohocton nothing.
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4: Long pass over the Waylon Cohocton defense and closing on it is Grant Francis, but coming out of goal to get it is Balthazar Rodriguez and boots it back to midfield where there is a collision there and it'll be a restart for Livonia from about 45 yards away or so. Let's see who's going to take it. I believe it's going to be Logan Swift. So Swift setting it up to the right side of the circle, trying to get something going for Livonia. Scoreless game, 5 minutes in. Booms it toward the top of the box. A ball headed out of there by the Golden Eagles. Ball still loose near the top of the box, and Ryan Walker finally clears it to midfield, where Ryder Van Zandt is waiting and looking to start the offense for Ryan Humphrey's team. Left-hand side, Kovac with it. Quick pass to the top. Francis looking to come and get it. Whistle and a restart from there. It'll be Lars Kovac from about 25 yards away from the left-hand side. We'll look to angle one up there. Does so toward the top of the box. Goes toward the back of the box and out. Goal kick coming up for Wayland Cohocton. 32-14 left to play in the first half. It's Wayland Cohocton, nothing Livonia.
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4: Alex Fedorchuk making a run on the left side, trying to center a pass. It's knocked out of there that time by Ryder Van Zandt. And on the left side, Nathan Brown sends a long pass down the right side wing. On the run, Bulldogs with an opportunity, right-footed shot, and a score for Livonia. Let's see who it was. I believe it was Gavin Phillips with 37:48 left. So I believe it was Gavin Phillips, number 9. So Phillips, on an assist from Lars Kovac from about 10 yards out on the right, makes it a 1-0 Bulldogs lead. And the ball comes in and knocked out. So Livonia strikes first here in this Livingston County Division I battle, and they have been stingy on the defensive side of things this year. They have given up 6 goals thus far, and that is it. Right side boot is deflected out. Is it a corner kick coming up? Apparently it is for Livonia, their first corner of the night. I believe it'll be Grant Francis who takes it over on the far side. First half action sponsored by Tony's Pizzeria. Don't forget, everybody loves Crazy Cheap Pizza Day at Tony's, and that's tomorrow, every Wednesday from noon to 8. The large pizza is a small pizza price. Call after 10 a.m. at 585-335-8984. Pizza, subs, wings, soups, and a whole lot more from Tony's. Grant Francis, right side corner with a right side boot, scuffs it up toward the box. Ball hits down there, bodied out by Orion Walker momentarily. Kovac keeps it alive. Ball still loose out front, knocked down that time by Anthony Riley. Left side, Richardson with it, makes a move toward the end line. Left-footed shot, near side post. Ball is loose, but saved in there by Balthazar Rodriguez. So Rodriguez with his third save. That ball knocked around in there pretty good, and good focus that time by Rodriguez. At midfield, Fedorchuk goes down, and a whistle blows, and Giles Churchman says, hey, we got a restart for Wayland Cohocton from just the left of the circle from about midfield. So, I believe it's Orion Walker who will put it back into play for the Wayland Cohocton Golden Eagles, who trail in the game 1-0, 37-48, and Gavin Phillips with a score toward the top of the box. Livonia takes it away, and Nate Brown with a long boot down the right side, and Wayland Cohocton heads it to the far side, where there'll be a throw in for Livonia. So the Bulldogs put it back in with a 1-0 lead. Right side, get it in. and circling out toward the top. They give it up on top, and it's Lincoln Richardson. Little pass over the top and headed out of there by Orion Walker, and Livonia keeps the offensive heat on. Kovacs' left side pass is deflected away by Anthony Riley, and at midfield, Nehemiah Parker keeps it in, but Luberts sends it back on top. Francis with a right side pass, swift, quick pass to the top of the box, volleyed out of there by the Eagles defense, keeping it alive. Nehemiah Parker to midfield. McMichael, the sophomore, takes it toward the center circle and leaves it for Orion Walker. Now McMichael takes over again. Ball knocked away from behind Livonia. Goes the other way with it. Long boot over the top of the Whalen-Cohocton defense toward the top of the box. Coming out of there is Balthazar Rodriguez to grab it, as Logan Swift almost made something happen there. And once again, it was Gavin Phillips, the senior striker, who was bearing down. He has the game's lone goal. Pass out front. Grant Francis trying to work it around the right side of the Eagles' defense. Whalen-Cohocton's Ryan Conrad deflects it out of there. 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Evan Strauss on top, and now Francis, left side of the box, pushing it back toward the right side. Angles a pass toward the top for Phillips. Phillips up right side, leaves it out front on the right. Nathan Brown from the right side corner tries to trigger a shot, goes along the end line, slides a pass out front, but Orion Walker deflects it out of there. The Bulldogs fan on it over there. Phillips goes down momentarily, and the ball goes out, but it was last touched by Whalen-Cohocton, so Livonia with the throw-in on the far side with 25:45 left to play here in the first half. Livonia with a lead. Right side, Swift along the end line. Centers a pass out front, knocked down, and Whalen-Cohocton fans on it initially. Walker tries to head it out. Left side, Grant Francis has an opportunity, but it's cleared out of there by Anthony Riley. So Riley with a dandy of a defensive play right there in the nick of time, too. Livonia was bearing down on the top of the box. On top, Swift takes it away for Livonia, and on the right side, it's Phillips again. Tries to go wide. Jacob Ladd guarding him over there, and now Phillips collides with Walker. A right side rifle shot goes over everything. Goal kick coming up for Whalen-Cohocton. 26:53 left to play in the first half. It's Livonia 1, Whalen-Cohocton nothing.
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4: Ball back in, and Lincoln Richardson, top of the circle, sends it toward the top of the box. It's deflected down by Logan Smith and taken by Francis. Grant Francis working the ball from the top of the box to the right side. Nathan Brown there. Cuts between two defenders, has the ball deflected away by Nehemiah Parker. Livonia keeps it. On top, Francis moving from left to right. Pops one up in the top of the box. Walker puts it airbound, and it's headed back out front. And right side, Francis attempting a shot from about 20 yards away, fanned on it, and Whalen-Cohocton deflected it out. So throw-in coming up for Livonia. High school soccer also sponsored in part by the Law Office of John C. Putney at 149 Main Street in Dansville, where they offer a wide range of legal services, including real estate, criminal, traffic violations, wills, family law, divorce, business formation, Visit jcputneylaw.com online or give a call, 585-335-2205. Byron Burgoyne checks in for Brent Owenstein. Ball thrown in by Luke Jablanka down the right side. Lubert tries to keep it in, and Aaron unable to do so. It winds up in Ryan Humphrey's lap on the Livonia sideline. So Jablanka with a toss down the right side, and it's cleared back out by Evan Strauss at midfield. Anthony Riley got a piece of it, but it deflected off of him, and Grant Francis tosses it in for Nelchekit. It will be Evan Strauss who will throw it in at midfield on the left side for Livonia. Tosses it in back, and Lubertz gets it back in the middle, works it toward the middle. Gavin Phillips over there, but left side pass for Orion Walker is sent back to the goalie, and Oliver Taylor launches it out of there as Alex Fedorchuk was bearing down. So Livonia with a restart on the far side. They get it out wide side. Brown right side. Phillips runs on it. Looks to turn the corner on Jacob Ladd. Tries to take it to the corner. Pushes a pass toward the end line, but Waylon Cohocton clears it out over there. I believe it was Luke Jablanka and Bo Burgoyne who were both over there. Throw-in coming up for Livonia. Don't forget, more high school sports action Friday and Saturday here at the Sports Complex on 105.7 WDNY. Football on Friday night as Hornell Arkport Canisarega comes to town to take on DWC, pregame at 6:45. And then more boys soccer action in the Spud Jug matchup on Saturday night, Dansville and Waylon Cohocton. That should be a dandy as well. Right here on 105.7 WDNY, Saturday night's action, pregame at 6:15, all the action at 6:30. Throw-in coming up for Livonia across the way on the far side with 21:57 showing on the first half clock. Fedorchuk lifts it right side on the run. Byron Burgoyne trying to keep it in but unable to do so. He almost goes head over tea kettle over the retaining fence in front of the Livonia bench. Throw in coming up. Aaron Lubertz to toss it in now for the Bulldogs. Ball bodied in and out front. Making it there, Strauss sends a pass the other way, and his opposite number, also wearing number 11, Anthony Riley, picks it off. Sends it to midfield. Right side pass, looking for a shot in the slot. Comes Byron Burgoyne, comes out, makes a move toward the end line, right side boot, top of the box, trying to head it in is Fedorchuk, and it squirts through, goes all the way to the backside of the box where Nathan Brown sends a long pass right side on the run. Gavin Phillips, who has scored the lone goal, picks up the ball there, cuts back to the middle, slides a pass toward the top. Francis right footed shot saved by Balthazar Rodriguez. Eighth shot for Livonia. Fourth save for Rodriguez in the game. Booms it back to midfield. And Brent Owens made the point in our pregame show that Waylon Cohocton's opportunities may be few, but they're going to have to capitalize on them. And thus far, they've gotten two shots off on one trip to the top of the box. Ball circles toward the top of the box, goes all the way through. Out after it is Balthazar Rodriguez, and comes up with it and boots it out of the box. And that was the way the game started. Alex Fedorchuk fired a shot that Taylor knocked down. He got the rebound, tried to put it back in, and Taylor, with a diving deflection, knocked it out of the box. And those are the two of the only three shots that Waylon Cohocton has thus far in this first half. However, still

off the ball. Left side pass to midfield, headed up there by Alex Fedorchuk. Fedorchuk hounded by the Livonia defense, and bodies go flying on the far sideline, and it will be a restart for Wayland Cohocton, just shy of the circle, probably almost to midfield. So Orion Walker will boot it away, and as Wayland Cohocton, Austin Avery, and Bo Burgoyne check back in. And given a breather, Orion Walker comes out along with Alex Fedorchuk to Brent Owen sideline. So a throw in at midfield for Wayland Cohocton. Livonia with a 1-0 lead on a goal by Gavin Phillips off a pass from Lars Kovac from about 10 yards away in the top of the box. Long boot over the top of the defense coming out to get it is going to be Balthazar Rodriguez with his fifth save. Ninth shot for Livonia. That ball would have gone in otherwise. So on top, Grant Francis takes it away, leaves it for Kovac. Right side pass in, left side pass into the corner. Evan Strauss trying to track it down. Does so, takes it along the end line, pushes it in. Right side pass slides all the way through the crease. Ball popped up right side of the box, still loose over there. Strauss after it for Livonia. Slides a pass out front, but Wayland Cohocton clears it out near side. I believe it was Bo Burgoyne who got a piece of that one and sent it back out. And Livonia will have to reset the offense from there. Lubert's out front to Kovac. Left side of the box. Pass looking to cross from left to right that time was Evan Strauss. Strauss being defended there by the Golden Eagle defense. Ball taken away out front by sophomore Carter McMichael. Sends a long pass up the right side. Lubert's heads it back the opposite way. As Austin Avery after it in front of the Eagles bench, it'll be a throw-in for Wayland Cohocton. 15:27 left to play in the first half. Livonia with a 1-0 lead. 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They've been serving the area for over 90 years with building and fix-up supplies. 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Out front, Nehemiah Parker leaving it right side wing, and Riley centers a pass out front, deflects it to the right side. Avery slides it out front. Parker looks to the left, feeds it on top now. Right-footed pass out front, body down near side by McMichael. Left side pass, and that time, Swift and Bo Burgoyne came together. It's going to be a restart for Wayland Cohocton from about 35 yards away on the left side. Or check, it's going to be a throw-in for Livonia on the far side. Now Livonia gets the throw-in on the far side and taking it back to the middle. Lars Kovac across midcourt. Or midfield sends a long pass out front, and it's cleared back out by Orion Walker. Alex Fedorchuk, Riley McGee set to check in, along with, I believe it's Ethan Millenbacher. Or second, no, it's Orion Walker who is getting set to check back in. Long pass on the left-hand side, deflected by Wayland Cohocton. Long pass to the top of the box, cleared out of there by Ethan Mellenbacher, who sends it wide right, but Livonia keeps it in the Eagles' end and keeps the heat on. Left side pass, Wayland Cohocton takes it away. Nehemiah Parker trying the left side wing. Quick pass by Avery in the middle, but Livonia's going to, ball knocked away by Avery on top, right side. McMichael trying to get the ball down on the right side of the box. Lubert's back there, sends it out near side for the Bulldogs. Ball centered back in the middle that time by Jordan Ramirez, who checked in for Ryan Humphrey's team.

0: Near side, Parker leaves it on top now. Oh, Anthony Riley sends it in the middle, but it's knocked down by Kovac. Gives it up on the right side, making a move to the right side. France with a right side pass, slides it through, and a score for the Bulldogs, I believe. So, the score, was it a goal? No, apparently not. Offside must have been. Long pass toward midfield by the circle, so little chip and back there. Still a 1-0 game. So Avery trying to take it away. Lubert sends it in the middle, near side. It's Nehemiah Parker. So with 13:19 left to play, still a 1-0 game as Hoyland Cohocton. A little scare there. Hanson Richardson checks in for Livonia. Lars Kovac gets a breather from Ryan Humphrey. Throw in from the near side. Jordan Ramirez, the junior, gets it in now. Lubert's back to Ramirez on the near side. Centers the pass out front. Caleb Martin in the mix now for the Bulldogs. Right side pass from Lincoln Richardson over the top. Grant Francis on the move on the top of the box. Controlling the ball. Right footer shot goes way high over the top. 12:32 left to play in the first half. It's Livonia 1, Wayland Co-op.
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0: Right side, Gavin Phillips with a shot near post and saved by Balthazar Rodriguez. Phillips with some fine footwork over on the far sideline eluded a couple of Wayland Cohocton defenders and got a shot off of about 6 yards away on the right side, but Balthazar Rodriguez covered up the post and smothered the ball. So a nice job done defensively by Wayland Cohocton. Still a 1-0 game as the Eagles try and control it in midfield. Long pass up the other way, and Aaron Lubert sends a pass to the top of the box on the other end. Left side feed into the middle comes to Jordan Ramirez on the near side. Ramirez leaves it out front. Aaron Lubertz tries to get it started and gives it to Grant Francis. Francis on top of the box leaves a pass out front, but Wayland Cohocton picks it off and goes the other way with it. In the middle, they try to get it to Alex Fedorchuk, and now Orion Walker sends it in back. Long pass by Bo Burgoyne goes down the left side, and Livonia heads it back to the middle. Getting set to check in, Noah Johnson for Livonia. Ball sent down the other end. Wayland Cohocton trying to put some pressure on the Bulldog defense, but it's taken away by Lincoln Richardson, who feeds a pass right side for Nathan Brown. Eddie Troutman, Noah Johnson get set to check in on the right side. Jimmy Chase left side. Ball taken. They go the other way with it, weaving his way along the box. Phillips trying to get it back out on top for Francis. Ball squirts through. Ball still loose in the box and finally cleared out by Ethan Mellenbacker toward midfield. Alex Fedorchuk trying to win the ball there. Comes the other way and taken out front now. Ball goes in back this time by to Lincoln Richardson. Richardson works it toward midfield on the left side wing, tries it there. Lubertz with a touch pass to Ramirez, feeds it back in the middle, but Orion Walker picks it off, and Wayland Cohocton goes the other way with it. Ball knocked away from Cole Johnson that time and taken up the left side by Aaron Lubertz. Riley hounding him there. Anthony Riley, ball squirts through the crease and got through, and Waylon Cowighton cleared it out of there. Bo Burgoyne got it rid of it. Left side pass. 9:08 left to play in the first half. Still a 1-0 game. Right side, Caleb Martin has the ball taken away from behind. Waylon Cowighton trying to clear it back in the middle. Jablanka gets it back in the middle. And now Caleb Martin looking to the left-hand side. And now Francis over the top. Set the offense up for Livonia. Right side pass for Brown in the right side corner. Fends off one defender. Tries to take it through another. Also gets over the top. Left-footed shot deflected. And it will be a corner kick coming up for the Livonia Bulldogs. Their second. 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More than just a pharmacy, with four convenient locations in Whalen, Geneseo, Canandaigua, and Montour Falls, they can take care of all of your health care needs for your entire family at Quinlan's. So let's see who is going to take the corner kick for the Livonia Bulldogs as Aunt Francis is checked out. Let's see who's going to boot it up on the far side if we can get a number. Whoever it is, it's going to be a right-footed shot from the right side corner. Looking to feed it up and in from the right side. They launch it up and top. Ball goes all the way through the crease. Ball bodied down. Still loose in the box. Still loose in back. Waylon Cowighton trying to get rid of it. They get it out front, out of the box finally. And on the left side, Ramirez trying to center it. Pass out front. Nehemiah Parker takes it away. All deflected midfield. And now out front, Lubert sends it on top. Right side, Caleb Martin with it. And now Livonia clears it back out to midfield. Ryder Van Zandt comes up near side. And now they'll start it again. Lincoln Richardson with it. Maddox Wheeler getting set to check in. Pass comes to midfield. Luberts takes it across midfield by the circle. Sends a pass left side. Volleyed back out of there by Luke Jablanka. Left side pass is deflected out by Nehemiah Parker. Throw in for Livonia. Waylon Cowighton inserts Carter McMichael and Liam Carney. And Aaron Lubertz gets a breather for Livonia. Ball tossed back in on the left-hand side. Squirts all the way through toward the end line. Left side pass slides all the way through the box. Goes over on back door that time. It looked like it was Logan Swift who tried to put it in the backside, but put it all the way up and over. Goal kick coming up for Waylon Cowighton. 5:51 left to play in the first half. It's Livonia 1, Waylon Cowighton.
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0: 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Throw in comes loose toward the top of the box. Oliver Taylor's got to come out to get it to stop any Waylon Cowighton. Charge up the right side, and he'll boot it out of there. Action also sponsored by Napa of Dansville and Mount Morris. They've got all the parts you need to keep your vehicle running in tip-top shape. They'll get you the right part the first time, every time. At Napa, 28 Clara Barton Street in Dansville and 140 North Main Street in Mount Morris. Throw in for Waylon Cowighton on the far side, and it'll now be a throw in for Livonia on the far side. As Kevin Dennis gets set to check in for Livonia, At midfield, right side, Swift has the ball knocked away, taken away by the Eagles. They send it back to midfield. Carter McMichael, the sophomore, with it, dances his way toward the middle and now to the outside. Some good foot skills there by McMichael. And finally, ball taken away by Lincoln Richardson. Livonia on the move up the right side. Kevin Phillips trying to advance it there on the right side. To the right side, takes it toward the end line. Pass goes over the top and all the way through into the corner and out. So goal kick coming up for Wayland Cohocton. 3:51 left to play in the first half. It's still Livonia 1, Wayland Cohocton.
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0: Alex Fedorchuk shoved off the ball in the Livonia end by Maddox Wheeler, and Livonia on the offensive move going the other way, but Anthony Riley takes it away, sends it back in the middle. McMichael trying to control for the Maroon in goal, sends a pass up toward the top of the box, but it's cleared out of there quickly by Ryder Van Zandt to midfield. Wayland Cohocton sends it back near side from Liam Carney, and now in back, Riley trying to take it. Feeds Alex Fedorchuk near side, a little give and go to Riley up the right side wing, reverses direction, and Fedorchuk's pass to the top of the box, deflected away. Nehemiah Parker had a piece of it. Riley goes back trying to control it for the Eagles and does so. Leaves it in back now, and Luke Jablonka sends it over the top. Ball taken on the right-hand flank by Alex Fedorchuk, trying to circle in. Pass is deflected away near side, and with a save on the near side is Oliver Taylor. So Taylor, with his third save on the near side post, Wayland Cohocton tries to tuck it back in again. Riley McGee over there sends a pass in the middle, slides it through on top. Alex Fedorchuk gets a foot on it, makes a move right side, has the shot blocked out front. Wayland Cohocton with another opportunity. Left side of Ryan Walker has it taken away. And the Bulldogs on the move again from defense to offense, moving right to left. Ramirez, left side, looking to get by Riley, trying to take it long. Riley battles for the ball. They send it back out front. Gavin Dennis centers a pass out front on top. Landon Field with it. And now on top, Gavin Phillips makes a move to the left-hand side, now reverses back to right, cuts through two defenders, slides a pass in the crease, left-footed shot, and a score! So, Phillips on the assist with 1:05 left to go. And let's see, I believe it was Caleb Martin. So Caleb Martin. So a 2-0 Livonia lead with 1:05 left to play. The assist, Gavin Phillips, Caleb Martin with the score. On the right-hand side, Livonia pushing it up on the far side. Across midfield, Livonia trying to keep it in, unable to do so as we're down to 40 seconds left to play in the first half. So Livonia has struck twice here in the first half and lead it 2-0. 13 shots to Wayland Cohocton's 4 thus far. On top, Bulldogs try to get it out front. Fedorchuk with a feed left-hand side. A little give-and-go, slide it through the crease. Out comes a sliding save by Oliver Taylor and a dandy of a play made there defensively by Taylor. Taylor booms it out of there to the other end. ball headed off to the right side. Waylon Kohaitin trying to push it back the other way. Livonia. And the first half is history here at the Cohocton Sports Complex. So we've put 40 minutes of soccer in the book, ladies and gentlemen. And through one half of play here at the LC Tripp Sports Complex, your score in boys soccer on 105.7 WDNY. It's Livonia 2, Waylon Cohocton nothing.
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0: Now back here at the sports complex in Cohocton, where the Livonia Bulldogs own a 2-0 lead as the Fall Foliage Festival festivities take shape coming up this weekend here in Cohocton. 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And the Waylon Food Mart on East Naples Street in Waylon. 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What more do you need? That's the Waylon Food Mart, East Naples Street in Waylon. Well, the Waylon Cohocton Golden Eagles, looking to extend their winning streak to 4, will have to do some uphill climbing in the second half, trailing by 2 goals to a pretty tough defensive team from Livonia, as they trail in this one 2-0, and it didn't take long for Livonia to get on the board in the ball game. About 2.5 minutes in or so, with 37:48 left to play, Gavin Phillips took a pass from Lars Kovac and danced through a couple defenders, and from 10 yards out on the right-hand side, find the lower left corner of the back of the net, putting Livonia in front 1-0. Brent Owens' team battled the Bulldogs defensively, got a couple of shots off on their first trip up the field. A shot by Alex Fedorchuk was saved by Oliver Taylor, The ball came off of the goalie, and Fedorchuk tried to tuck it back in, and Taylor, with a diving deflection, knocked it out of the box and knocked it away. And those were probably two of the best opportunities that Wayland Cohocton had in the first half. There was a lot of defense played in that period of time up until the final minute and some change of the first half, when Livonia doubled their lead. Gavin Phillips had the ball on the right side of the box, looked the ball outside, and slid a nice pass in the crease between two defenders, and Caleb Martin finished it with 1:05 left to play in the first half. And that is where we stand at 2-0 here at halftime. Livonia in the lead as they look to try and extend their winning streak back to 3, as they have won their last 2 in a row. Their lone setback at the hands of Avon, 2-0. They also play to a scoreless tie with Canandaigua to open the season at 0-0. Taking a look inside the numbers thus far, Livonia has outshot Wayland Cohocton 13-5. They've had 2 corner kicks to none for the Eagles. In goal, Balthazar Rodriguez credited with 8 saves to this point, and Oliver Taylor with 4 for Livonia in the first half. We'll have more at halftime here at the Sports Complex in just a moment. Right now, your score in boys soccer. It's Livonia 2, Wayland Cohocton nothing.
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3: 105.7 WDNY weather. Tonight stays partly cloudy around 50 degrees with light southeasterly winds. Wednesday turns mostly cloudy and warmer, reaching the mid-70s with light southwesterly winds. Wednesday night stays mostly cloudy with a chance of rain showers and lows around 60. Thursday brings a slight chance of rain showers early, then partly sunny with mid-70s. Currently, it's cloudy and 64 degrees.
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0: 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Pre-game show at about 6:45, all the action at 7. And then on Saturday night, it is more soccer action, Spud Jug style here, as the jug will be up for grabs between the Dansville Mustangs and the Wayland Cohocton Golden Eagles in boys soccer. Pre-game show at 6:15. 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We'll have it for you in just a moment right here at the Sports Complex. 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
0: 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Wayland Cohocton boots it to the far side. It'll be a Livonia throw-in as it goes out. Wayland Cohocton moving from right to left here in the second half. Livonia with a 2-0 lead as they've outshot Wayland Cohocton 13-5 thus far. Golden Eagles trying to make a move out front. They slide a pass out top. Ball sent back in the middle and controlled there by Ryan Conrad. Conrad exploits the right side. Nehemiah Parker over trying to get it, but taking it away over there. Maddox Wheeler for Livonia. They send it back in the middle. Kovac, who has an assist on the first goal of the game. Ladd sends it back in the middle, and Livonia controls it again. Lars Kovac, left side, swings a pass left side wing. Wayland Cohocton takes it away, sends it the other way. And Nehemiah Parker run off the ball on the far side by Aaron Luberts. But the Eagles come away with it. They send it in the middle. Swift with a pass toward the top of the box for Kovacs. But Wayland Cohocton clears it deep on the far side. Foot race back to the right side of the box. And Luberts gets there first for the Livonia defense and starts up the left sideline. And Orion Walker comes together on the far side. I believe it was with Evan Strauss. Ball be thrown back in by the Livonia Bulldogs as we start this second half. Baseball action earlier today. Austin Riley's three-run homer gave Atlanta a 5-3 win over Philadelphia in the first game of the best of three series between the Phillies and the Braves. Right side pass on top. Swift, ball taken away, left-hand side, whistle out front. And it'll be a restart for Livonia near the top of the box. Wayland Cohocton was trying to try and slice that deficit in half quickly, but was unable to do so. Restart for Livonia just outside of the Bulldogs box. And it'll be Lincoln Richardson who will trigger it for Ryan Humphrey's team. Sends it in the middle. Wayland Cohocton sees it volleyed back the other way. Kovacs trying to bring it up the other side. Near side, though, taking it there was Ethan Mellenbacher. And now Nathan Brown has it taken away by Ryan Walker. Livonia on the approach. Phillips with a right side feed. Francis over there has the ball deflected away by Ethan Mellenbacher. Mellenbacher sends it back in the middle. Riley with it there. Anthony Riley trying to clear it to midfield. Quick touch pass by Alex Fedorchuk in the middle for McMichael. He's run off the ball by Kovac. And Ryder Van Zandt sends one to midfield, but Waylon Cohocton knocks it back toward the top of the box, right side, Nehemiah Parker. Centers a pass out front. Livonia takes it away on the far side and pushes it out wide side right. A throw in for Waylon Cohocton. So the Golden Eagles, looking to penetrate the box, had an opportunity there, but Livonia, very quick on the defensive side of things. Throw in on the right side. Taken

0: Welcome to High School Soccer on 105.7 WDNY. 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Insurance, Napa of Dansville and Mount Morris, Nunday Lumber and Hardware, Phoenix Hearth and Power, Quinlan's Pharmacy, Station 26, Tony's Pizzeria, Walker Farm, Wayland Food Mart, and the Law Office of John C. Putney. And now, here's the voice of high school sports on 105.7 WDNY, Frank Williams.
1: Welcome back to the Cohocton Sports Complex as lost connection there momentarily, and now back here. Still a 2-0 game, and Livonia with a free kick coming up from the right side. Lars Kovac to take it about 25 yards away. As that time, Ryan Conrad collided with one of the Bulldogs, and checking in, Liam Carney for Wayland Cohocton. Also checking in, Byron Burgoyne. So Kovac with a free kick coming up from the right-hand side from about 25 yards away with 27 minutes left to play in the game. So Kovac gets the okay, booms it toward the box. Ball booted toward the near side by Phillips and saved by Balthazar Rodriguez. So Rodriguez with a couple of pretty tough chances in his last couple of minutes there has fielded it well. And Nehemiah Parker goes to work for the Wayland Cohocton offense. And now Bo Burgoyne after it, right side of the circle, sends it in the corner for Riley McGee. McGee trying to take it toward the corner, slides a pass out front, looking there for Byron Burgoyne. They send it back out front. Long boot, left-hand side, is going to go wide right. Goal kick coming up for Livonia. 27:04 left to play in the game. It's still Livonia 2, Wayland Cohocton nothing.
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1: Well, a restart for Livonia shy of the center circle. And Max Roberts sends it to midfield where Lars Kovac sends a pass toward the top of the box. Grant French is trying to circle on the box, gets in the box, one-on-one right side shot, just goes wide right, deflects off the post. Oh, he had an opportunity there, but the post aided Balthazar Rodriguez there. Livonia with 18 shots to Wayland Cohocton 7 to this point. So Wayland Cohocton will boom it out of there. Action here in the second half, also sponsored by Phoenix Hearth and Power at 5 Maple Street in Dansville. For sales, service, installation of gas, wood, and pellet stoves from makers such as Harman, Lopi, and Vermont Castings, follow them on Facebook for news, updates, and videos. Phoenix Hearth and Power, 5 Maple Street in Dansville. Along the end line, Jacob Ladd fires it back out to midfield. Taken over there as Byron Burgoyne leaves it for Alex Fedorchik, who dances out of the way of the Bulldog defense. Sends a pass toward the center circle, but Aaron Luberts takes it out of there for Livonia and leaves it for Lars Kovac. Kovac getting it to Phillips, right side of the box, turning the corner against two defenders, takes it toward the end line, accelerates, ball knocked away from behind. And I believe it is going to be a corner kick coming up for Livonia on the right side, their third of the game. Waylon Cohocton does not have any corner kicks to their credit to this point in time. So from the near side corner, I believe it's Grant Francis who will take it for Ryan Humphrey's team. So Francis from the right side corner with 24:41 left to play. Right side boot, right-footed shot, squirts through the box, knocked back out of there. Eagles try to keep it in, and they send it out. Is it another corner, or is it a goal kick? Looks like it is going to be a goal kick. Well, let's wait and see when they chase it down in the right side corner. Action also sponsored by Tony's Pizzeria at 140 Main Street in Dansville. Every Wednesday is Crazy Cheap Pizza Day from noon to 8 at Tony's. You get the large pizza for the small pizza price, even their specialty pizzas. So call 585-335-8984 anytime after 10 a.m. tomorrow to order yours on Crazy Cheap Pizza Day at Tony's at 140 Main Street in Dansville. All sent back in the corner. Lars Kovac clearing it out front. On the give and go, Nathan Brown tried to give it back to Kovac. Kovac, ball behind him, so a throw in for Waylon Cohocton. Caleb Martin checks in for the Bulldogs. Austin Avery checks in. Nehemiah Parker out for the Eagles. Also checking back in, Carter McMichael for Waylon Cohocton. Kovac with a pass toward the top of the box. Phillips feeds it out front. Francis slides a pass left-hand side, still loose in the box. Wait for the shot, is stopped and saved by Balthazar Rodriguez. So again, the Bulldogs put pressure on the Eagles' defense, but Rodriguez comes up with his 12th save of the game. Down to 22:43 left to play. 2-0 Livonia with a lead. Both of those goals scored in the first half. As Max Roberts approaches midfield, sends a pass out front for Grant Francis. Liam Carney trying to get it out of there, and now it's Carter McMichael. McMichael with some fancy footwork gives it up on the left-hand side. And Anthony Riley sends a pass in front of the Eagles bench for Austin Avery that escapes everybody. So Livonia will throw it back in on the left side, just shy of midfield. Max Roberts gets it in, and Lincoln Richardson refeeds Roberts and back to Richardson. Richardson with an advance toward the middle, slides a pass into the circle. Grant Francis comes to get it, distributes to the right side. Nathan Brown, long pass toward the box, coming out to get it on the near side. Is Balthazar Rodriguez, as they were looking for Gavin Phillips in there. Rodriguez booms it to midfield and trying to settle it there. Bo Burgoyne can't come up with it. Ball taken away by Orion Walker on top. Walker, Waylon Cohocton with an offensive opportunity. Left side pass looking for Burgoyne. Ball comes near side wide for Avery. But Brown sends it back in. Ladd heads it back to midfield. Kovac, right side pass toward the top of the box. Waylon Cohocton wins it there, but Gavin Phillips takes it away and keeps it in front of the Bulldogs bench. Moves it from right to left into the middle. Ball deflected away, but Kovac comes up with it. Near side, Nathan Brown making a move to the right side. Tries to get around Liam Carney, and now through Liam Carney, and finally the ball taken by Anthony Riley deep by the box as he tries to work it out of there, and he does out near midfield. Ball bodied back in, and Orion Walker sends it to midfield. Nice stop and a settle by Ryder Van Zandt, who feeds the left side wing, and now back to the right. It's Evan Strauss. Strauss trying to work it toward the top. Waylon Cohocton clears it back out again, and Roberts gives it up in the middle. Lincoln Richardson, and now refeeds on the near side. Roberts, trying to get it to the top of the box, does so to Grant Francis. Francis steps out from the semicircle now. Feeds it back to midfield. 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Long pass top of the box. And Ethan Mellenbacker gets it out of there for Waylon Cohocton. And Liam Carney on the near side tries to push it upfield for the Eagles. But it'll be a throw-in for Waylon Cohocton. Nehemiah Parker is back. Alex Fedorchuk is back. Orion Walker is back. So, checking out Anthony Riley, Riley McGee, and Odie Mellenbacker. Left side pass into the corner, controlling it there, Austin Avery. But Livonia takes it away, and they send a pass in the middle. Comes all the way through and back, and it's cleared out by Luke Jablanka. Alex Fedorchuk comes to retrieve it, settles it momentarily. Orion Walker back to Fedorchuk. Little chip pass to the right side. Nehemiah Parker trying to take it wide and now spins back toward the middle. Orion Walker with a long shot off the side of the net. Goal kick coming up for Livonia. 19:34 left to play here in the game. It is Livonia 2, Waylon Cohocton.
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1: Well, the Eagles slide one into the box on the right side that's deflected to Oliver Taylor. He makes the save on it. And now the Bulldogs attacking the Waylon Cohocton end as Gavin Phillips outside the box on the right side gets inside the box, takes it inside now. Left-footed slide shot, hits the far side post, fires it back the opposite way, and they can't get it to go in right side. And now Phillips loses it into the darkness, into the football field. So a goal kick coming up for Waylon Cohocton. 17:24 left to play in the game. It's still Livonia 2, Waylon Cohocton nothing.
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1: Waylon Cohocton works the ball deep into the Livonia box, and the Bulldogs clear it out, however, before the Eagles can get a shot off. And in the middle now, Bulldogs on the run as Caleb Martin feeds it up front. Ball knocked away that time by the Waylon Cohocton defense. Good play made that time by Cody Mellenbacker. Ball sent in. Gavin Phillips has the pass deflected by Jacob Ladd, and now Phillips gets it back, takes it himself. And Ladd clears it to the near side by the Bulldogs bench where the ball goes out. Action here in the second half, also sponsored by Napa of Dansville and Mount Morris. For all the parts you need to keep your vehicle running in tip-top shape, visit Napa. They'll get you the right part the first time, every time. Napa, 28 Clara Barton Street in Dansville, and 140 North Main Street in Mount Morris. So, restart for Livonia. Lars Kovac, right side of the box from about 15 yards away, will get the free kick. physical game on both sides. This one has been Kovacs. Puts the foot to it, angles it backside corner, headed, hits the post and comes back out. Right foot of shackles up and over the top. So Livonia pulls the trigger twice and hits the post. And earlier they hit the crossbar. So goal kick coming up for Wayland-Cohocton. 14:51 left to play. It's still Livonia 2, Wayland-Cohocton nothing.
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1: Well, Ryan Conrad checks back in for Cody Mellenbacher for Wayland-Cohocton. And Carter McMichael controls out front as Wayland-Cohocton tries to get something going offensively. Ball taken away, however, by Lincoln Richardson. Richardson with a long shot wide left. And goal kick coming up for the Eagles. 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And the law office of John C. Putney at 149 Main Street in Dansville, offering a wide range of legal services, including real estate, criminal, traffic, wills, family law, divorce, business formation. 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Ball back in the middle, Richardson clearing it near side right. Caleb Martin, who scored the game's second goal with 1:05 left to play in the first half, left-footed feed goes all the way through to the backside of the Reese and is going to roll into the darkness, but it's chased down by the Bulldogs. Grant Francis taking it along the left side, trying to clear a pass out front. Nehemiah Walker gets rid of it up the right side and up into the crowd on the far side. So Livonia throw in coming up as Logan Swift checks back in for the Bulldogs. And Lars Kovac will get a breather for Livonia. With 12:25 left to play here in the ball game, Livonia with a 2-0 lead. Ball headed toward the top of the box. Bulldogs trying to control the ball there. They do. On top, it's

0: Bulldogs defense. Eagles try to settle it out front. On top, push pass right side. McMichael toward the top of the box trying to get free. Wrestled down there, but ball still loose. Left-footed side, and Swift clears it to midfield. Taking it right side now, Gavin Phillips. Phillips and Ladd in a foot race for the ball, and Phillips is going to get it in the right side corner. Trying to make an approach there. Dances his way toward the middle. Over the top, reverses right-footed shot is taken away by Ethan Mellenbacher with a dandy of a defensive play. Feeds it near side to Cole Johnson. Johnson back in the middle. And Lincoln Richardson takes it away for the Bulldogs. Sends a pass in the middle on top. Caleb Martin, left side, feeds it out front on the left. They try to make a move toward the end line. Left side shot is taken on the far side by Balthazar Rodriguez. So 25 shots for Livonia to Waylon Cohocton's 9. Save made by Rodriguez, his 13. Near side, Nathan Brown after it. And Carter McMichael down. Ball set toward the near side. McMichael being helped up by Logan Swift from Livonia. He will check out. Riley McGee back in. Byron Burgoyne checks in, but the good thing is McMichael comes off under his own power with 10 minutes left to play here in the game at the Cohocton Sports Complex. Don't forget football action Friday night. Hornell, Arkport, Canisarega, and DWC, a bunch of letters get after it. Pre-game show at about 6:45, all the action at 7. Then on Saturday night, we're right back here again. Spud Jug soccer action. Boys will battle it out between Dansville and Waylon Cohocton. Pre-game at 6:15, all the action at 6:30. Right here on 105.7 WDNY. Far side throw in for Waylon Cohocton. Livonia with a 2-0 lead, trying to extend their winning streak to 3. Grant Francis and Lars Kovac getting set to check back in for the Bulldogs. Far side whistle. Going to be a restart for Waylon Cohocton, I believe. And on the far side, it looks like Ethan Mellenbacher will restart play from about midfield on the right. Livonia, a pair of goals by Gavin Phillips and Caleb Martin in the first half. Assist by Lars Kovac and Gavin Phillips. Long boom from the right side goes wide right, and it'll be a goal kick coming up for Livonia. 8:35 left to play in the game. It's still Livonia 2, Waylon Cohocton.
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0: Far side, Jordan Ramirez brings the ball back on top. Grant Francis working left to right, trying to get a shot away outside the semicircle, but good defense by the Eagles. Lars Kovac comes away with a loose ball. Left-footed shot is saved by Balthazar Rodriguez. Well, Kovac's with a quick trigger there and a nice grass cutter toward the far post, but Balthazar Rodriguez with his 14th save of the game. Ball stays back in, and Ryan Conrad pops it up, and now Kovac heads it toward the top. Phillips with a right-side feed. Francis, top of the box, rifles one high and away and into the darkness over everything. Old kick coming up for Waylon Cohocton as fresh bodies enter the game. 7:26 left to play. It's still Livonia 2, Waylon Cohocton nothing.
1: Quinlan's Pharmacy and Medical Supply can take care of all of your healthcare needs with 4 convenient locations in Waylon.